0: 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Jesus saves.
1: Now the Bible says in Romans 1:16, "For I am not ashamed of the gospel of Christ, for it," that's the gospel, "is the power of God unto salvation." Now I want to find out what the gospel is, because whatever the gospel is, that's what gets folks saved. Now the Bible plainly says in 1 Corinthians 15 that the gospel is three things. It's the death, the burial, and the resurrection. That means if somebody believes that Jesus died for their sins, was buried, and 3 days later rose again from the dead, that's what gets them saved. So the gospel's three things. Are you ready? Can you say it with me? It's the death, the burial, and the resurrection. That's the gospel. It's three things: the death, the burial, and the resurrection.
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3: Well, greetings, folks, and welcome again to the Bible Basics Radio Program. We do appreciate you listening. We'll get right into our lesson today by asking you to turn to John chapter 16. John chapter 16. We've been looking at the subject of what it means to be filled with the Holy Spirit. And I'll have to be honest, we've talked more about what it does not mean than what it does mean. In our last lesson, we closed by talking about the fact that if you are filled with the Holy Spirit, it will be more about Jesus Christ than about you. So often we talk about being filled with the Holy Spirit and almost glory in it ourselves. It's as though we want people to be drawn to us and we want them to know how spiritual we are. But the Bible says this in John chapter 16, verse 13, "Howbeit when He, the Spirit of truth, is come, He will guide you into all truth. For He shall not speak of Himself, but whatsoever He shall hear, that shall He speak, and He will show you things to come. He shall glorify Me." Now this is the Lord Jesus Christ talking, and He said when the Holy Spirit comes, He will not speak of Himself, rather He will glorify the Lord Jesus Christ. I'm simply pointing out that so often when you hear about people being filled with the Holy Spirit, it seems like they talk more about the Holy Spirit or about themselves than about Jesus Christ. Now, I know this is a study about being filled with the Holy Spirit, and so we have to talk about the Holy Spirit some, but the fact is, Jesus Christ said the role of the Holy Spirit, the purpose of the Holy Spirit, is to glorify the Lord Jesus Christ. Certainly, if we're in a church service and God does something special in that service, our minds and hearts ought to be drawn to Him. It should not be about us. We shouldn't leave the service talking about how spiritual we are and what we did and so on. We ought to be talking about the Lord, especially the Lord Jesus Christ. And so as we're looking at what it means to be filled with the Holy Spirit, we need to understand it's about the Lord Jesus Christ and not about us. Now, perhaps we've yet to answer the question as to what it means to be filled, but we will elaborate later. I want to go ahead and just put it out there and say to you what, in my mind and from my understanding of Scripture, clearly what being filled with the Holy Spirit is. It is simply a matter of total surrender, absolute surrender, whatever you want to call it. Possibly the best term to describe what it means to be filled with the Holy Spirit would be unconditional surrender. We don't set terms with God. We don't have any rights. We literally yield ourselves totally 100% to the will of the Father. That is what the Lord Jesus Christ did. He committed Himself to the will of the Father. Remember, even Jesus Christ prayed, "Not my will, but Thy will be done." Now, I wonder why that sounds so extreme to us. Why do we have such a hard time just saying that what it means to be filled with the Holy Spirit is to give ourselves to the Lord 100%, total surrender, absolute surrender, unconditional surrender? We do sing the song, "I Surrender All." I surrender all. That's a great song, but do we mean it? We sing a song, "Take My Life and Let It Be Consecrated, Lord, to Thee." We talk about love so amazing, so divine, demands my life, my soul, my all. We know as we sing, that we say the words like, I surrender all, or take my life and let it be. But when it comes to making decisions on Friday night and Saturday as to what we're going to do with our lives, are we committed totally, 100% surrendered to the will of the Father? I love the story in the Old Testament where the servants of David come, and the Bible says in 2 Samuel 15:15, and the king's servants said unto the king, behold, thy servants are ready to do whatsoever my lord the king shall appoint. Can you get on your knees right now? Can you get up every single morning and say to the Lord Jesus Christ, thy servant is ready to do whatsoever my lord the king shall appoint? I heard about a church that started the service. Every service they started by just singing the word, yes, yes, yes. And they told God over and over again as a congregation, yes, yes. And then they bowed their heads and prayed, Lord, you've heard our answer. Tell us what you want us to do. Let me ask you a question. I'll ask myself the same question. Can you right now say yes to the Lord? The answer is yes. God, whatever you want, the answer is yes. Now tell me what you want me to do. I believe being filled with the Holy Spirit is unconditional surrender to the will of the Father. We've talked about the fact from Ephesians 5 that it affects our music and our singing. It affects our gratitude and our attitude. We said that what it does not mean, of course, is that we would be murmuring and complaining and gossiping and lying and doing all those kinds of things. So we know what it's not. You see, the problem with modern American Christianity is we've got too much information in our head and not enough application in our lives. Maybe we have too much in the head and not enough in the heart. Too much information and not enough application. We took you to the places in the Word of God where clearly it is a sin to resist, to quench, or to grieve the Holy Spirit. Listen, one of the reasons you know that we are not filled with the Holy Spirit is our attitude toward the saints. You go to church and say you're filled with the Holy Spirit and you have bitterness, or you have some kind of malice towards somebody in the church, that is not filled with the Holy Spirit. The Bible says we're to be spiritually minded, not carnally minded. And so ingratitude and bitterness and unforgiveness and many other things are just a few of the marks of not being filled with the Holy Spirit. So what does it mean to make an unconditional surrender? What does it mean to say, thy will be done? Do we give him everything? You see, it's too obvious what it means. I just don't think we want to admit it. In other words, will we be willing to dress as he wants us to dress? Will we be willing to get rid of anything in our home, any video, any book, any magazine that is not approved by the Holy Spirit? Are we willing to do away with relationships that the Holy Spirit would not be pleased with? Are we willing to change any language? Are we willing to do whatever God says, unconditional surrender? That's the question. Are we willing? Paul said, be filled. It is a command. It is our decision. It is our choice. I'm going to say this, and I know that some are going to take it wrong and run with it and probably try to say I said something I didn't say, but I'm going to say this. Being filled with the Holy Spirit is up to you. It is not up to God. Listen, the Bible is very, very clear. If you're saved, you have the Holy Spirit. Romans chapter 8, verse 9, 1 Corinthians 12:13. The Holy Spirit reproves and guides and teaches and draws and pricks our heart. The Holy Spirit gives us power according to Acts chapter 1, verse 8. The Holy Spirit prays for us according to Romans chapter 8, verse 26. The Holy Spirit magnifies and glorifies Jesus Christ. The Holy Spirit draws attention to Jesus Christ. The Holy Spirit doesn't draw attention to himself or to us. He draws attention to Jesus Christ. What I'm saying to you is this. We already have the Holy Spirit. We already have the Word of God. If we're saved, it is up to us to be filled with the Holy Spirit and to yield our bodies to the Holy Spirit according to Romans chapter 6, 7, and 8. And so I have to be careful. I'll get too far away from the subject of being filled. This is not a study on the person of the Holy Spirit, but I think it's good for us to be reminded of some things that might help us better understand what it means to be filled with the Holy Spirit. According to Galatians chapter 4, verse 6, the Bible says when we get the Holy Spirit, we actually have the Spirit of His Son, and so we can cry, Abba, Father. And so the Holy Spirit is called the Spirit of His Son. The Holy Spirit is somehow equated with Jesus Christ. And of course, the Holy Spirit is a member of the Trinity. God the Father, God the Son, and God the Holy Spirit. So if we're talking about the Holy Spirit, we're talking about God. If we're talking about the Holy Spirit, we're talking about Jesus Christ. If we're talking about Jesus Christ, we're talking about the Holy Spirit. So on and so forth. Now we know that there are different attributes, but we're saying that Galatians 4:6 talks about the Holy Spirit as being the Spirit of His Son. Then in Ephesians chapter 3, verse 16, He's called the inner man. He's a person. The Holy Spirit is not just an influence. The Holy Spirit is not just an it. The Holy Spirit is the inner man. He's the Spirit of the Lord Jesus Christ. 2 Corinthians 4:16 says the inward man is renewed day by day. So who is this inward man? Let me just go to Colossians chapter 3. We're trying to give you some information that'll help you better understand what it means to be filled with the Holy Spirit. The Bible says in Colossians chapter 3, verse 9, lie not one to another, seeing that ye have put off the old man with his deeds, and have put on the new man, which is renewed in knowledge after the image of Him that created him. Did you hear what the Word of God said? It's talking about Jesus Christ there, and says the Holy Spirit comes in to renew the image of Jesus Christ in our lives. That's what the Bible says in Romans chapter 8 and verse 29. The Bible says, for whom He did foreknow, He also did predestinate to be conformed to the image of His Son, that He might be the firstborn among many brethren. Let me remind you that when it says those He foreknew, He predestinated, God knew whether or not you would receive Jesus Christ. The predestination here in Romans 8:29 is not that you're predestinated to be saved or lost, but once you get saved, God's predetermined, He's predestinated that you're going to end up like Jesus Christ. So that's Colossians 3:9-10 and Romans 8:29. Now, go to 2 Corinthians chapter 3 and we'll see how that works. How are you being conformed to the image of Jesus Christ? Well, the Bible says in 2 Corinthians chapter 3, verse 18, this is an amazing verse. It says, but we all with open face, beholding as in a glass, the glory of the Lord. It says, it's like we're looking in a glass. We're not seeing it quite as clear as we would like to, but we are beholding as in a glass the glory of the Lord. Now listen, are changed into the same image from glory to glory, even as by, listen, the Spirit of the Lord. Do you realize what the work of the Holy Spirit is in our lives? This Holy Spirit, who is the third person of the Godhead, He is conforming us to the image of Jesus Christ. That's why when you read about the fruit of the Holy Spirit in Galatians chapter 5, let me just explain it to you. The Bible says in Galatians 5:22, but the fruit of the Spirit is. Now we're going to get what the fruit of the Holy Spirit. If the Holy Spirit is working in our lives, the product, the fruit, would be love, joy, peace, long-suffering, gentleness, goodness, faith, meekness, temperance. Against such there is no law. What are those things? Those are the character of Jesus Christ. When those things are produced in us, we are being conformed to the image of Jesus Christ. What an amazing thing. You know what the Holy Spirit is supposed to be doing in our life? Conforming us to the image of Jesus Christ. It's not about what happens on Sunday. Listen, praise the Lord when you go to church and it gets exciting and you get excited about the things of God and you get caught up in the things of God. You get caught up in the music. You get caught up in the singing. You get caught up in the preaching and you get that wonderful feeling of feeling close to God. That's a wonderful thing. But to use that experience and claim that you were filled with the Holy Spirit and then Monday through Friday, Monday through Saturday, live like the rest of the world, that is not being filled with the Holy Spirit. The filling of the Holy Spirit will affect your relationships at home, your attitude towards your husband, your attitude towards your wife, your attitude towards your children, your attitude towards your parents. It will affect your spirit and attitude towards the people you worship with. It will affect how you act on Monday on the job site. The filling of the Holy Spirit affects every aspect of our lives. And so what I'm teaching, what I'm preaching, is that we need to be careful talking about this experience where we got very emotional and call that being filled with the Holy Spirit and it not last past the church parking lot. We need to be very careful about that kind of comprehension or understanding of being filled with the Holy Spirit. We are commanded to be filled with the Holy Spirit. It is something we choose. And if we want to be filled, we simply must choose to say like Jesus Christ said, "Not my will, but thy will be done." Being filled with the Holy Spirit is an unconditional surrender to the will of God in your life and in my life. We'll talk more about this in our next lesson. I really do appreciate you listening. I hope you'll listen again next time. May the Lord bless you as you serve Him.
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1: Listen to me very carefully. The most important thing in your life should be doing God's will. Now remember something, there is no failure in the will of God. And there is no success out of the will of God. You see, the will of God is five things: going to church, reading your Bible, praying, soul winning, and tithing. That's God's will. That's in the Bible. God says that is His will for our life. It's five things. Here, can you say them with me? Going to church, reading your Bible, praying, soul winning, and tithing. That's God's will for your life. Now, if a Christian is not doing these things, then they're not in God's will. And remember, there is no failure in the will of God. And there is no success out of the will of God.
2: You see, decisions are more important than days. You can live a long time and make wrong decisions, your life is wasted. You can live a very short time and make right decisions, and your life's a success.
3: Thank you for joining us today. This is Pastor Clarence Sexton from the Temple Baptist Church and Crown College in Knoxville, Tennessee. I don't know when I've been more excited about a series than I am about this one on the Christian home. Our homes are suffering today, and I know that these messages are going to help. Why don't you encourage other people to be listening, people you know and love and concerned about? And now pray that this message will be a tremendous help to many.

My responsibility is to lead. Some people never understand that responsibility. Your responsibility as a pastor is to lead. Some people never understand that responsibility. And some people cannot lead and will not follow. You've got a hard case on your hand there. They cannot lead and they will not follow. And many of those people have to be people that you wind up marking and doing God's work without. And you hate for that to happen. But you need, and I need, as Christians, and especially as ministers of the gospel, to have homes that are places of thankfulness. Early on, gentlemen, early on, no matter who you are in your marriage, early on, you're going to have battles to fight. And I'm not talking about your wife being a devil. I'm talking about the little devils that pop up. You can either fight little devils or big devils, but you're going to fight devils. They're going to be little devils or big devils, little problems or big problems. You're going to fight. And some people just don't want to fight, but you've got to fight. Because the world, the flesh, and the devil, everything is pulling against your family and your home, and you must teach your wife and children to be thankful, not by word first, but by example. We're grateful. Live in a spirit of gratitude. You see, everything this side of hell is grace and mercy. But we think we deserve a whole lot more. And we're full of presumption. Without the facts, we've already drawn the conclusions on most people's lives. We'd make poor jurors. And judges that are completely inconsistent. And the most exercise many of us get is the exercise of jumping to conclusions. You know? All that is a part of not being thankful, grateful. Our noses are in everybody else's business. We laugh at jokes like, my wife's an angel. She's always harping on something. She's got no earthly thing to wear. But really, when you think about it, it's not a joke. But many wives become that way because their husbands allow them to become that way, and they're murmuring and griping and complaining all the time. Preachers should be the most thankful people in the world just for the privilege of standing in a pulpit with God's Word and declaring God's Word. The fact that God has chosen to call them and set them apart as ministers of the gospel. And our homes, above all homes, should be places of thankfulness. They should also be places of wisdom. Let the word of Christ dwell in you richly in all wisdom. The Bible says in Ecclesiastes chapter 10 and verse 10 that wisdom gives direction. Our homes will be a place of wisdom. Wisdom is the discernment to make right choices. You see, decisions are more important than days. You can live a long time and make wrong decisions, and your life is wasted. You can live a very short time and make right decisions, and your life's a success. Now, when you look at your home should be a place with these ingredients. Is your home a place of peace? Is your home a place of thankfulness? Is your home a place of wisdom? Or is it a place of foolishness? The ingredients in a Christian home. Look at the instruction in a Christian home. The Bible says that we should be teaching and admonishing. Teaching and admonishing one another. Think of that. Teaching and admonishing one another. In psalms and hymns and spiritual songs, singing with grace in your hearts to the Lord. Let's go right down the list. It should be a place where there's Christ-honoring music. No Christian home should be a home where children have their own stereo set and play what they want to listen to with earphones on their head. And if you're hollering amen about that, I'm glad. But go tell your people that. And make sure you don't have it in your home. How many members do you think we have in our churches who fall asleep every night watching television? Who never kneel and pray before they go to bed? Who read or look at the most vile things, the most violent things,
the most fiercely gruesome things imaginable just before they go to bed to try to get a good night's rest. And the music. Just today, on my way in here early this morning, I was following a lady, evidently, who was going to work, who was taking a child to the daycare, and she had her car cranked up with the wildest music and just shaking and moving while the music was going on, and the little child seated in a child restraint in the back listening to that. And I want to just stop the car and run up and say, "Lady, don't you realize what you're putting into the life of that little child?" But you know, we try to spend so much time straightening out the world, we have got to go back to our churches and try to get our own church members' homes straightened out. And we need to start in our own homes as ministers. It'll be a home where we have the love of Christ. The love of Christ. You see, you can get rid of every dirty thing in your home, get all the bad magazines out, stop watching the television, whatever you want to do, take everything out and still not have a Christian home. Because the Christian home has more to do with what you put into it than what you take out of it. Teach your people that. It has more to do with what you put into it than what you take out of it. It's a place of accountability to Christ. The greatest lesson that your children are going to learn is the lesson that they're accountable to Christ. Someday they will not be in your presence. And I'll repeat this, I'm sure, but I think often of how difficult it is to hold on to kids. Where you been? Who you been with? What time did you get in? Who'd you pick up between here and there? What all you been doing? Those are the kind of questions that caring, loving parents ask. They don't want their children to be weeds. They want to be beautiful flowers. They care about who their friends are. And you hold on to them, and you hold on to them, and you hold on to them. But that's not near as difficult as what you'll have to do when you turn loose of them. And someday say, "I turn loose of you to let God do with you as He pleases." I see a beautiful couple bringing a child to an altar and saying, "We want to dedicate this child to the Lord." And in reality, they're dedicating themselves to rear that child in the fear and admonition of the Lord. But the real challenge is on a daily basis saying, "Lord, I want your will to be done in this child. I want your will to be done in this child." And then when that child is 18 years old, to have the child say, "I believe God has called me to go to a place." And why would somebody go and leave parents and familiar surroundings and people they love? I mean, people can understand that. The world can understand that because in the home, they learn to love someone more. Who? Jesus. You see, it's not that you don't love your parents or don't love the familiar surroundings and places where you grew up and the cultural things you became acquainted with. It's that you love Jesus more and you're willing to follow Him where He leads you. I don't think the hard days in Moses' mother's life were the days when she was hiding little Moses out, fearing that the Egyptian soldiers would hear him. I think the hardest day in all of that was the day she got that basket ready, fixed it so it would float, took it down to the river, and in the moment, the second, she let it out of her hands and enabled it to get out far enough in the water where she could no longer reach it. The moment of letting it go was a tough, tough thing. But in that moment of faith in God, I believe there came a peace to her heart that she did not know any other time. We must teach our children that we're going to let them go to be accountable to God. And they may be away from us at 2:00 in the morning somewhere, but they'll never be away from God. They're accountable to God. And you don't sit a kid down when he or she is 16 years old and say, "Now I want to tell you something." You start that from the very beginning. And we need to teach our people that in our churches. Those are ingredients, a few of them at least, in a Christian home. Let's look at the individuals in a Christian home. And God has a word for each individual. He says to the wives, "Your word," here's your word, wives. Remember your word, wives. Your word is submit. That's find your place in the order of things. Submit. Oh, that's such a dirty word for people today. But that's God's word here. Submit.
And by the way, every wife should have the privilege of submitting to a husband who loves her as Christ loves the church. And how does he love the church? The greatest thing he ever said, he said, I will never leave thee nor forsake thee. The word for the husband, husbands, love. Love. Christ loved the church and gave himself for the church. Gentlemen, it's our responsibility to care more about our wife's needs than she cares of our own need. Care more about her needs than she cares about her own needs. If she needs a dress, you ought to know it before she has to remind you of it. Sure. If you don't have the money to get one, you don't need to be caught in an emergency situation. You knew the event was coming. It's up to you to plan and know, plan ahead, to be able to provide it for her. Doesn't Jesus do that for his bride? Loving. You've heard the old story about the fellow who said, you know, it's not the quantity of my time, it's the quality of my time. And his wife finally got tired of hearing that. So one evening he came home for supper and she served him steak. A piece of steak that was an inch square, right in the middle of the plate. He said, what's the meaning of this? She said, darling, it's not the quantity of it, it's the quality of it. And I want you to know I cut that bite right out of the heart of the thing for you. He got the lesson. Yeah. He got it. You know how you spell love? T-I-M-E. That's how you spell love. T-I-M-E. You know how you spell love? T-H-O-U-G-H-T. I had a thought of you. I thought of you. I thought of you. You spell love by speaking kindly. You spell love by letting her know she exists. You see, a woman was made to answer to a man.

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You can call us toll-free at 1-877-AT-CROWN. 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Go to that website. Let us know what you think. Maybe there's some things we can add there to help you. But by all means, pray that God will continue to bless these broadcasts each day as we consider the Christian home. And now may God bless you as you listen to our choir singing, Look Unto Jesus.

0: 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The Anchor is Jesus Ministries is a ministry of the Berean Bible Baptist Church, Echoland. In Davao City, your access to the truth is Anchor Radio, proclaiming Jesus saves. Jesus saves.
1: You should always tell the truth. Jesus said He is the truth. The Lord is our God of truth and without iniquity. Just and right is He. The Holy Spirit is called the Spirit of truth and will guide you into all truth and to tell the truth. Jesus told us of the devil that he was a murderer from the beginning and abode not in the truth, because there is no truth in him, that is, in the devil. When he, the devil, speaketh a lie, he speaketh of his own, for he is a liar and the father of it. Don't ever tell a lie. Always tell the truth. God said, one that speaks a lie shall not go unpunished. And God says He hates lying lips. The way to not tell a lie is always tell the truth.

0: 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The Anchor is Jesus Ministries is a ministry of the Berean Bible Baptist Church, Echoland. 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
2: God hates booze. Proverbs 20 verse 1 says, "Wine is a mocker. Strong drink is raging, and whosoever is deceived thereby is not wise." God hates booze. Proverbs 23:29 says, "Who hath woe? Who hath sorrow? Who hath contentions? Who hath babbling? Who hath wounds without cause? Who hath redness of eyes? They that tarry long at the wine, they that go to seek mixed wine, look not thou upon the wine when it is red, when it giveth his color in the cup, when it moveth itself aright. At the last it biteth like a serpent and stingeth like an adder. Thine eyes shall behold strange women, and thine heart shall utter perverse things." Liquor, alcohol, beer, wine, whiskey, wine coolers, these are all booze. Booze is bad. Booze is evil. Booze wrecks lives and destroys families. Did you know God hates booze? God says only fools drink booze. God says we aren't even to look at it. When Jesus turned the water into wine, he didn't make liquor or booze. He made grape juice that didn't have any alcohol in it. God hates liquor. God hates booze. Fools drink booze.
3: And greetings to you in the name of the Lord Jesus Christ, the only God and Savior of mankind. This is Brother Hunter, your host here on the Study to Show Thyself Approved Bible Study Program. And we have been studying the Day of Christ and the Second Advent of Jesus Christ and the Rapture and the doctrinal passages in 2 Thessalonians chapter 2. It's wonderful Bible study, what the Bible says about itself, not what it's presumed to teach. And we have, talking about the Day of Christ, we've explained that this is a day dealing with the believers. You see, the Bible likens men into three groups right now. You have the church, that's the group of believers that have received Jesus Christ as their Savior. You've got the Gentiles, that's all the nations outside of Jesus Christ. And then you have the Jew, the Gentile, and the church. Those are the three groups in the world that God deals with. Now, right now, if you watch your news very much, or you're much aware of events in the world, we've begun to see God do a marvelous work with the Jewish nation. In the World War I was fought to prepare the land for the Jew. World War II was fought to prepare the Jew for the land. And World War III will be fought to finish the work that God's done with all the nations and the Jewish nation. You see, there's one nation that is the chosen people of God. That is the Jewish people. The church is not the Jew. The church is not the Gentile. If you're saved, you're not a Jew nor a Gentile, neither bond nor free, but you are now a part of the bride of Jesus Christ. And the bride is getting ready to leave in what we call the rapture, and which will happen any day. I'm so excited and looking forward to seeing the Lord Jesus Christ for the first time face to face. And last time, we looked at a bunch of Bible references about the Day of Christ. We looked at Romans chapter 13 and 1 Corinthians chapter 1. And we read how that the day of the Lord Jesus Christ is when he comes. And it's the judgment seat of Christ when the believers are judged according to the sort of work that they did and why they did it. And then the other phrase in your Bible is called the Day of the Lord. Now the Day of the Lord is different from the Day of Christ. And one of the ways you know that is it's spelled different. Amen. And so we're going to look at the Day of the Lord today, and then I think next time we'll probably do study in the book of Psalms, chapter 2, because it has a tremendous view of Jewish eschatology. Anyonsa eschatology. Well, that eschatology is the study of future things. And so the day of Christ, like we said, is the Lord Jesus Christ dealing with his church. The day of the Lord is the God Almighty bringing the wrath of God upon the face of this world for their wickedness and their unbelief and their sin. And so there's many scriptures that talk about the day of the Lord. If you read through your Bible, and I hope you do, araw-araw, limang pahina sa Biblia, 5 pages of your Bible, isang chapter sa Proverbs, amen. 1 proverb a day, 5 pages of your Bible. We'll get you through your Bible in 1 year, and we'll give you Bible to strengthen your Christian character. So let's look at some things and some verses about the day of the Lord and what that means. If we'll turn to the Old Testament, I want you to find the book of Zephaniah. And I hope you have your Bible, and I hope you have a pen or a pencil and a piece of paper, and you can write these things down as we study the Word of God and the words of God and the day of the Lord. The day of the Lord. Now, if you find the book of Matthew, that's the first book of the New Testament, and you turn back to your left in your King James Bible, the next book you find is Malachi, okay? And then you're going to find the book of Zechariah. And then you're going to find the book of Haggai. Keep turning, and you're going to find the book of Zephaniah. Very small book. It only has, I think it's three chapters in it. But the book of Zephaniah is very important because it describes God's feeling and God's dealing with Israel in the day of the Lord. So if we look at Zephaniah chapter 1, Zephaniah chapter 1, and we'll start in verse 14 and we'll read to verse 18. Zephaniah chapter 1, verse 14. The great day of the Lord is near. It is near and hasteth greatly. Even the voice of the day of the Lord, the mighty man shall cry there bitterly. That day is a day of wrath. Now there's the thing that we've talked about, how that the child of God is not under wrath. How do I know that? All right, 1 Thessalonians chapter 1, verse 10, Paul writes, and to wait for his Son from heaven, whom he raised from the dead, even Jesus, which delivered us from the wrath to come. So English, dito, which delivered. To deliver someone is to rescue them. To delivered someone is past tense. So when you trust Jesus Christ, he has already delivered you from the wrath to come. I want to look at that verse. I want to give you a little more Bible to it. All right. 1 Thessalonians chapter 1. And we're going to start in verse. Let's see here. Let's start in verse 9. For they themselves shew of us what manner of entering in we had unto you, and how ye turned to God from idols to serve the living and true God, and to wait for his Son from heaven, whom he raised from the dead, even Jesus, which delivered us from the wrath to come. So if you're saved, you don't have to worry about this wrath. But in Zephaniah chapter 1, verse 14, the Bible says, the great day of the Lord is near. It is near and hasteth greatly. Even the voice of the day of the Lord, the mighty man shall cry there bitterly. That day is a day of wrath. So if the Lord's delivered us from the wrath to come, 1 Thessalonians chapter 1, then this day of wrath he's speaking of has nothing to do with the child of God. It has everything to do with the nation of Israel, and that's what he's talking about. So verse 15, that day is a day of wrath, a day of trouble and distress, a day of wasteness and desolation, a day of darkness and gloominess, a day of clouds and thick darkness, a day of the trumpet, an alarm against the fenced cities and against the high towers. And I will bring distress upon men, that they shall walk like blind men, because they have sinned against the Lord, and their blood shall be poured out as dust, and their flesh as the dung. Neither their silver nor their gold shall be able to deliver them in the day of the Lord's wrath, but the whole land shall be devoured by the fire of his jealousy, for he shall make even a speedy riddance of all them that dwell in the land. God is mad. And boy, what do you do when the creator of the universe is upset? When he's mad and his vengeance, the Bible says, His righteous judgment falls upon the face of men. Boy, you're in trouble. You're in trouble. Now, the Lord Jesus Christ spoke of this day in the book of Matthew. If you're not saved, this day you will go to. If you live through the tribulation, if you make it through the 7 years of tribulation, you're going to end up at the judgment of God, and God's going to wipe every man out. There's going to be just a remnant left. And most men will take the mark of the beast because they cannot buy or sell or get gain without that. Matthew chapter 24. The Lord Jesus Christ, the whole chapter is about that day. But I'm going to start in verse, Matthew chapter 24, verse 29. Now he says, immediately after the tribulation of those days shall the sun be darkened, and the moon shall not give her light, and the stars shall fall from heaven, and the powers of the heavens shall be shaken, and there shall appear the sign of the Son of Man in heaven. And then shall all the tribes of the earth mourn, and they shall see the Son of Man coming in the clouds of heaven with power and great glory. And he shall send his angels with a great sound of a trumpet, and they shall gather together his elect, that's the Jews, from the four winds and from one end of the heaven to the other. Now learn the parable of the fig tree. When his branch is yet tender and putteth forth leaves, ye know that summer is nigh. So the Jews have gotten in the land. They're beginning to bloom. In the Bible, the fig tree is always Israel, and God is beginning to deal with them again. And the Lord Jesus Christ spoke of the wrath. The day of the Lord is a day of wrath. The day of the Lord is the judgment of God in the face of man. Listen, God has allowed man to run and to rule and run this world through as he wants to. God has allowed the devil himself, the deceiver, to run. He's called the God of this world, to run this world, amen, for 6,000 years. And you know what we have in 6,000 years' time? We have famine, sin, we've got murder, death, adultery, fornication, sodomy, sodomites, amen. All of those things. And God is not for those things. And God's creation was not designed for those things. But because of the fall of Adam and the fall of mankind, you are not made in the image of God. You are made in the image of Adam. And Adam was a sinner. And you need a Savior just like Adam needs a Savior. Jeremiah chapter 30. You see, this day of the Lord is a time of terrible wrath of God. Listen, all that wrath, if God is God and he sees everything that's out there, and everything that men does and men do, do you know what God's doing? God is filling up his cup of wrath. And one day that cup will be filled, and he'll take that cup and he'll pour it out upon the face of this planet. Woe be unto you if you're there during that day of woe. Jeremiah chapter 30. Jeremiah chapter 30, verse 7, God rebukes Israel for their unbelief. Jeremiah chapter 30, verse 6. ask you now and see whether a man doth travail with child. Wherefore do I ever see every man with his hands on his loins as a woman in travail, and all faces are turned into paleness. Alas, for that day is great, so that none is like it. It is even the time of Jacob's trouble, but he shall be saved out of it. For it shall come to pass in that day, saith the Lord of hosts, that I will break his yoke from off thy neck, and will burst thy bonds, and strangers shall no more serve themselves of him, but they that serve the Lord their God, and David their king, whom I will raise up unto them. That's a promise. The day of the Lord is a terrible time. Now, we don't have time to go into it, but it's going to end one day in Matthew chapter 24, verse 30, with the advent of the Lord Jesus Christ. Are you ready? I hope you are today.

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1: All right, I want to show you the gospel hand. Now, what I want you to do is take your finger and point to your thumb on the other hand. All right, are you doing it? Here we go, and then I want you to repeat after me as we point to each finger on your hand. It goes like this. God loves you. We're all sinners. Jesus died for us. We can go to heaven if we put our trust in Him. And then go backwards. If we put our trust in Him, we can go to heaven because Jesus died for us, because we're all sinners, and God loves you. Now, let's do it one more time. God loves you. We're all sinners. Jesus died for us. You can go to heaven if you put your trust in Him. If you put your trust in Him, you can go to heaven because Jesus died for us, because we're all sinners, and God loves you.

Time swift current onward glides, there is nothing which abides. Through the fleeting years all things must surely end. Friends may fail or faithless be, but there's one who cares.

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1: God has a plan for your life. Romans 12, 1 and 2 says, I beseech you therefore, brethren, by the mercies of God, that ye present your bodies a living sacrifice, holy, acceptable unto God, which is your reasonable service. And be not conformed to this world, but be ye transformed by the renewing of your mind, that ye may prove what is that good and acceptable and perfect will of God. God has a will or a wish for your life. God created you to do something that only you can do. The Bible says in Jeremiah 1:5, before I formed thee in the belly, I knew thee. And before thou camest forth out of the womb, I sanctified thee, and I ordained thee a prophet unto the nations. Now, before you were ever born, God had a plan for your life. You see, you're special to God. You're very special. What are you going to do with the life that God has given you? You were created for the Lord. There's something that only you can do. God created you with a plan in mind. You're very special to God. God has a plan for your life.
2: The Israelites, under the leadership of Moses, had escaped Egypt, and by miracles of the Most High God, had made their way to Mount Sinai, where they remained for nearly a year. Here their worship had taken definite form, and a more efficient organization had been effected, preparatory to their entrance into the land of Canaan. God Himself directed the Israelites in all their travels. The place of their encampment was indicated by the descent of the pillar of cloud, and so long as they were to remain in camp, the cloud rested over the sacred tabernacle. When they were to break camp and continue their journey, the pillar of cloud lifted high above the tabernacle. At last, after almost a year at Mount Sinai, the cloud lifted high in the heavens.
3: Aaron, the cloud above the tabernacle is lifting.
4: Oh, at last, we're to move on towards the promised land. It's only 11 days' march to Kadesh on the borders of Canaan. And then home to the land of promise.
3: Why, you sound happy about it.
4: I am. Soon we will be home in the land of milk and honey. Aren't you? Happy, I mean?
3: We've been here so long, it seems almost like home. Look out there at Mount Sinai. Oh, it's a beautiful sight, Aaron.
4: Well, I'll admit that I love to look at the peaks and barren ridges of Mount Sinai, where divine glory has so often been displayed. The scene reminds me that this place is closely associated with God and holy angels. I don't think we should leave with thoughtlessness and gladness, yet we should be happy that God is leading us on to the promised land.
3: Well, I still say this seems like home to me.
4: Oh, you women, sentimental and emotional. But I mustn't linger. I must see that everything is prepared to move on.
2: At last, everything was in readiness to march forward. At the head were Moses and Aaron, accompanied by priests bearing silver trumpets. Next came the 12 tribes, each marching in order under its own banner. The marchers stood still, all eyes turned anxiously to see in which direction the pillar of cloud would move. As usual, a solemn invocation by Moses marked the occasion.
5: Rise up, Lord, and let thine enemies be scattered, and let them that hate thee flee before thee. Amen.
3: I wonder which direction the pillar of cloud will lead us.
6: To the north, towards Canaan, of course.
3: It's moving.
6: Moses is signaling the trumpeters.
7: We're on our way to the promised land, home.
2: Facing ugly mountain passes and stony paths, the people experienced a feeling of sadness and doubt. As they advanced farther and farther, the way became more and more difficult. Soon the rocky gorges, far and near, were thronged with men, women, and children, with beasts and wagons, and long lines of flocks and herds. Their progress was slow and toilsome, hard. The people, after their long encampment at Mount Sinai, were unprepared to endure the perils and hardships of the way. After 3 days of hard, wearisome travel, they arrived at Tabersh. Many of them cross, dissatisfied and complaining. As usual, when Israel stopped to camp, Moses pronounced his solemn invocation.
5: Return now, O Lord, unto these many thousands of Israelites, thy chosen people.
2: By this time, the dissatisfaction and complaining had spread to the entire multitude. When Moses heard of it, he was sore distressed and went to the Lord in prayer.
8: O Lord of the Most High, God of Abraham, Isaac, and Jacob, wherefore hast thou afflicted me? Wherefore have I not found favor in thy sight, that thou layest upon me the burden of all these complaining people? Alone, it is too heavy for me. Grant unto me help, O Lord, that thy people may be led into the paths of righteousness, according to thy holy will.
2: The Lord hearkened to Moses' prayer and directed him to choose 70 men of the elders of Israel as counselors and helpers.
5: You men standing before me have been chosen for a special task. You are advanced in years. You possess dignity, sound judgment, and experience. I myself have chosen you by permission of God. You will share with me the responsibility of governing Israel.
2: There was at least one person in that great multitude who was not happy about Moses selecting those 70 elders. It was a woman, a jealous, envious woman. Two brothers and a sister, Moses, Aaron, and Miriam, had been given high honor by God. They were the leaders of Israel. Aaron and Miriam, along with Moses, had been endowed with the prophetic gift, and all three had been closely associated in delivering Israel from Egypt. Richly endowed with the gifts of poetry and music, Miriam had led Israel in song and praise on the shore of the Red Sea. Far over the sea and desert had rung the joyous refrain.
9: Sing ye to Jehovah, for he hath triumphed gloriously. Egypt's horse and rider hath he thrown into the sea. The deeps cover them. The Lord is my strength and my song, and he has become my salvation. This is my God, and I will exalt him. I will praise him.
2: There came a time, however, when the same evil that brought discord in heaven sprang up in the heart of Miriam. It happened during Israel's encampment at Rephidim before they had reached Mount Sinai. It was the first evidence of a jealous, envious Miriam.
3: Aaron, did you hear what Moses just did?
4: No, Miriam. What did Moses just do?
3: He appointed rulers over the people. A chief ruler or prince over each of the 12 tribes, and lesser rulers over thousands, hundreds, and even down to tens.
4: I don't see anything wrong with that. They can help in minor matters. It'll relieve a lot of responsibility from Moses and you and me.
3: I don't mind the rulers being appointed. It's the way they were appointed.
4: How were they appointed?
3: Why, without our counsel and help.
4: Why, Miriam, I believe you're jealous.
3: I am not. Will you and I share the responsibility equally with Moses of governing Israel? He should have consulted us, that's all.
4: He probably sought counsel from God.
3: Oh, no, he didn't. It was all Zipporah's doings.
4: Zipporah? Moses' wife?
3: Oh, you needn't act so shocked, Aaron. In spite of her so-called gentle and timid disposition, she's really a troublemaker, a busybody.
4: Why, Miriam...
3: These new rulers are her idea. She's trying to take away some of my power and discredit me with Moses.
4: That's hard to believe, Miriam.
3: Well, it's true, Aaron. She went to her father...
4: Jethro.
3: Jethro's her father, isn't he? Well, she went to him with her idea, and he went to Moses, and Moses appointed those rulers. So there you have it.
4: But Jethro's a priest and prince of Midian. He wouldn't do anything dishonest.
3: Oh, Zipporah's clever. Her father didn't realize the whole thing was a plan to discredit me.
4: Miriam, you're jealous of Zipporah.
3: I am not jealous of her.
4: Well, whether you are or not, your attitude is unhealthy. You should get it out of your mind. I'm your brother, Miriam, and I know what you're thinking about Zipporah isn't true. Now, I insist that you stop saying such things, even thinking them.
3: All right, Aaron, if you say so.
2: And so the jealousy and envy in Miriam's heart was brought under control by the strength of Aaron's advice. But that same envy was brought back into being again when Moses chose the council of elders at Tabrish.
3: Did you know, Aaron, that Moses just got through appointing 70 elders as his council?
4: Yes, Miriam, I know all about it.
3: Well, certainly you don't approve.
4: Well, why not? They can be lots of help to Moses in administrating the law and judging the people.
3: You're not really happy about it, I can tell.
4: Well, I'll admit that I do think Moses should have consulted us in the appointment. On the other hand, we must remember that Moses has an important and great work to do. A greater work than any other man has ever been called upon to endure.
3: Oh, yes, yes, I know all that, Aaron. I also know that you have been called to do a great work. You have the right to expect consideration by Moses in all things, especially such important things as the appointment of 70 elders to a council.
4: I wonder why Moses didn't consult me, us.
3: Moses is ignoring us, Aaron.
4: Yes, but why?
3: He wants all the glory to himself. That's why he and Zipporah.
4: Well, I don't think Zipporah had anything to do with this.
3: Well, I do. She's a Cushite woman, that...
4: Zipporah?
3: Yes, Zipporah.
4: Why, she's not a Cushite. She's a Midianite, a descendant of Abraham.
3: Well, she's not an Israelite. And Moses had no business marrying a foreigner. Well, he's the leader of Israel. He should have had enough national and family pride to have taken a wife from among the Israelites.
4: Zipporah's a nice woman. Gentle, affectionate, long-suffering, and a good wife to Moses.
3: A good wife. Do you call deserting Moses when he most needed her being a good wife?
4: When did she desert him?
3: When he was on his way to Egypt. She turned around and went back to her mother, afraid to face the hardships of Egypt.
4: Well, I think that was Moses' doing. I think he wanted to spare her the horror of witnessing the judgments that were to fall on the Egyptians.
3: Well, I have nothing but contempt for her.
4: Now, Miriam...
3: Well, why shouldn't I? She hates me. She influenced Moses to neglect me. And you too, Aaron.
4: Oh, I doubt that.
3: Since she joined us, Moses hasn't taken you and me into his confidence as he did before. Now, has he?
4: Well, it doesn't seem like it.
3: Well, what are we going to do about it, dear brother?
4: Do?
3: We're certainly going to do something.
4: What?
3: Well, we have a right to share and share equally with Moses all the responsibilities and honor of governing Israel, don't we?
4: We were given that position, yes.
3: Well, don't you think that you're as efficient and capable as Moses?
4: I don't want to say.
3: Well, I'm your sister, Aaron. Don't be so modest, you can speak plainly to me.
4: Well, I think I have more natural ability than Moses ever had. He has to rely on God for his strength. I don't, and I... But I failed once, Miriam. I was weak. Had I been stronger and held firmly to the right, I could have dissuaded the people from making the golden calf at the foot of Mount Sinai.
3: Everyone's entitled to at least one mistake, Aaron.
4: Well, yes, I guess you're right.
3: You agree with me, then, that Moses has neglected and ignored us?
4: Yes, he has.
3: And that his wife, that Cushite woman, should be banished from our midst.
4: Yes, Miriam, I share your jealousy.
3: Oh, it isn't jealousy, Aaron.
4: Well, whatever it is.
3: Oh, it's just plain common sense. That's what it is.
4: I think we should have it out with Moses.
3: Two minds with the same thought. Come on, let's go.
8: Afternoon, Miriam. Aaron?
3: We want to talk to you, Moses.
8: Well, I'm glad you do. The three of us seldom get a chance to talk.
3: You have got to get rid of that woman, Moses.
8: Hmm? What woman?
4: She means Zipporah.
8: My wife?
3: She's a troublemaker, Moses. As long as she's in camp, God will not bless us.
4: And you neglect us, ignore us, because of her.
3: We were chosen to lead our people out of Egypt and into the promised land.
4: We were given the gift of prophecy. We talk to God, and he to us the same as he does to you.
3: We were all three chosen, Moses, on an equal basis to lead Israel.
4: But do you consider us your equal? You do not. You appoint elders. You judge the people. You do lots of things without even consulting either Miriam or myself.
3: It's an insult to our abilities and God-appointed responsibilities.
4: Well,
8: disloyalty to me is disloyalty also to God.
3: Disloyal? Oh, Moses, it's you who are disloyal.
4: Get rid of Zipporah, and all this evil will cease.
3: You had no business marrying a Cushite woman in the first place, Moses.
8: Wrath is cruel, and anger is outrageous, but who is able to stand before envy?
4: Oh, you mistake our motives, Moses. We are not envious.
3: Not a bit. It's just that Zipporah's a troublemaker. Get rid of her.
5: Where envy and jealousy are, there is confusion and every evil work.
4: I can see that there's no use to even talk to you.
3: Of course not, Aaron. His wife has him wound around her little finger. Oh, she's a vicious one. And she certainly knows how to use all
5: Aaron,
3: of her...
5: Miriam, I bid you look toward the tabernacle at the pillar of cloud above the tabernacle.
4: It's moving.
3: What does it mean?
4: The cloud is disappearing.
3: Moses, what does it mean?
4: It's gone. Completely disappeared.
8: God is displeased with you, Aaron. You and Miriam. Especially with you, Miriam.
3: What have I done?
8: You are a strong-willed woman, my sister. You have been richly endowed by God with many fine gifts and abilities. You stand high in the affections of our people. Yet dissatisfaction, envy and pride have found their way into your heart. The pillar of cloud has disappeared from the tabernacle as a token of God's displeasure.
3: But I haven't done anything, Moses.
8: You, Aaron, had you stood firmly for the right, you might have checked the evil in Miriam's heart, but instead you sympathized with her, listened to her words of complaint until you shared her jealousy.
4: Miriam! Miriam, you're white as snow.
8: God is punishing her. He has smitten her with leprosy.
3: No.
4: Leprosy?
3: No, no.
8: The wages of sin is death.
4: Oh, Moses, we have sinned. We have sinned against God and against you. I confess my sin and plead for forgiveness. In Miriam's punishment, I am severely rebuked. My pride is humbled, Moses, and I plead with you. Take away this leprosy from Miriam.
8: God brought it upon her. And only God can take it away.
4: Isn't there something you can do?
8: I can seek God in prayer and plead for clemency. O God of love and mercy, my sister and brother have sinned against thee. Yet lay it not to their charge. If it please thee, O God, let me pay the penalty. Let me be cast from thy sight and thy love. Banish me from the mercies of thy long suffering. For am I not their keeper? I have failed them. Do unto me what pleases thee, O God. Only forgive Aaron and Miriam. Take from her this terrible scourge. Restore her to health. Bless her and keep her forever in the paths of righteousness.
2: And the Lord God of Israel heard the pleas of Moses and cleansed Miriam from leprosy.
3: It's a wonderful feeling, Moses, to be cleansed from a vile disease like leprosy.
8: It's even more wonderful, Miriam, to be cleansed from the loathsome disease of sin.
3: God has forgiven me?
4: Of course he has, Miriam. He's forgiven both of us.
8: Yes, God has forgiven you. Yet, the penalty of sin must be paid. Miriam, you are the chief offender, so you must pay the penalty.
3: Death?
8: No. You confessed your sin and God forgave you. That erased the penalty of death. Eternal death.
4: Then why must she pay at all?
8: Had she cut off a finger, all the confession, sorrow, and forgiving in the world would not bring back that finger. So it is with sin. Once the sin is done, nothing can undo it. The penalty must be paid. Miriam brought suffering and dissatisfaction to many people by her complaining and jealousy.
3: Is there no way out, Moses? Anything I can do to erase the penalty?
8: True repentance of a sin should bring with it a willingness to pay the penalty.
3: All right, Moses. What is the penalty?
8: You are to be banished from the camp.
4: Oh, banished from camp?
3: No. No, Moses. I'll die out there in the wilderness.
8: Look toward the tabernacle. The pillar of cloud is still absent. Until you have been banished from camp, Miriam, the symbol of God's favor will not again rest upon the tabernacle.
4: But Moses, banishment is a sentence of death.
3: I sinned, Aaron, and I must pay the penalty.
8: You will be banished from camp for 7 days. At the end of which...
3: 7 days? Only 7 days?
8: You may return to camp on the 8th day.
4: Yes, but Moses, even 7 days in that wilderness for a woman is dangerous. There are wild beasts, all kinds of wild beasts, even lions.
3: I'll be all right, Aaron.
4: But the nights, Miriam, where will you sleep? What will you eat? How will you protect yourself? What will...
3: Don't worry about it, Aaron. God will take care of me.
4: But you're a woman and I... Yes, Miriam, you're right. God will take care of you, if you trust him.
3: I trust him implicitly. I know that whatever happens to me out there in the wilderness will be God's will. And if I perish, I perish.
8: I'm sorry, Miriam, but you must go now. God be with you.
3: Goodbye, Moses. Goodbye, Aaron. Goodbye.
4: May I have your attention, please? Please! My dear people of Israel, I have called you together to discuss a very important and vital item and to confess a grievous sin. As you know, Miriam has been banished from camp, but her sin is mostly mine. I could have prevented it, but I did not. I confess to that sin and ask your forgiveness. Now I want an expression from you. We can move on toward the promised land, or we can remain here, awaiting Miriam's return. What is your wish?
10: Let's wait for Miriam. She's a great woman, and I want to wait for her.
11: What about the pillar of cloud, Aaron? If it moves on, we have to move on too, don't we?
4: In this instance, the Lord God of Israel is awaiting your decision and will abide by it.
11: Then, by all means, let us remain here.
7: But, Aaron, have we any assurance that Miriam will return?
4: No.
7: After all, she is a woman, and the wilderness out there is a dangerous place, even for a man.
4: We can only hope and pray and wait. If she does not return on the 8th day, we must believe that it is God's will.
12: And we will move on toward Canaan without her.
2: Seven days passed. Very early on the eighth day, before it was yet light, Aaron arose from his bed and went outside.
4: Dawn is just breaking.
5: Good morning, Aaron.
4: You here too, Moses?
8: Yes, I too am anxious about Miriam. In fact, almost the entire camp is facing toward the wilderness, watching, waiting for the first sight of Miriam.
4: Do they really think that much of her?
8: Yes, she has won their sympathy and respect. They love her, Aaron.
4: Will she come back? Or will the wilderness claim her?
8: We can only wait, Aaron.
13: It's Miriam!
4: What is that?
13: Miriam!
4: Listen!
13: Miriam! She's coming back!
4: It's Miriam! She's alive! She's coming back! Did you hear that, Moses? Miriam's coming into camp!
5: Yes, I heard, Aaron. I will sing unto Jehovah, for he is my God. Praise be unto God. Our God has guided Miriam and kept her. Who is like unto him? Praise be unto God. Glory unto his name. He is my God. He will watch over and protect me. Jehovah.

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1: Did you know God is everywhere? God tells us He is eternal and inhabits or dwells in eternity. Now, I don't understand it all, but I do know God is everywhere at one time. Now, this is wonderful because you can pray anytime. I mean, you can talk to God all the time. This means you're never alone. God is everywhere or omnipresent. You see, I serve a great God, and He's everywhere at once.
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4: This is Pastor Clarence Sexton from the Temple Baptist Church and Crown College in Knoxville, Tennessee. Thank you for joining us today. I hope you've been listening all week at the same time. But we're continuing this series on the book of 2 Peter. Listen carefully. May God speak to your heart.

If you think you're going to go on forever the way you're going on, watch somebody being fed who used to feed themselves. And see what this physical existence in this tabernacle is reduced to. Now, in light of all of that, let me ask you this question. What does it mean to be sure? To have something that is trustworthy. Lord, I'm going somewhere I've heard about, I've never been before. I believe you, though I've never seen it with the naked eye, that there's a real heaven just as real as earth is real. There's a real heaven. There's a real place to dwell. There are loved ones there waiting for me, though I've never made that journey. How sure can we be? God says, this book says it's so, and it is so. It is a more sure word of prophecy. It liveth and abideth forever. And when it comes down to the end, what do you have? Listen to me. What do you have? What do I have? Here's what we have, friends. We have God's word on it. How important is it that this is writing that is true, that is the writing of God? It means everything. Never shall forget reading a biographical story of former President Eisenhower. As he was dying, he called for the famous evangelist Billy Graham to come and visit him. They were friends, personal friends. And he said to Mr. Graham, go through one more time with me about how to get to heaven. And he said to the evangelist, if I remember the story correctly, he says, I want to be sure. Are you sure? I want to be sure. I say every person ought to say, I want to be sure. Are you sure? You can be sure by this sure word. The scripture is sure. Notice the second thing about the scripture. The scripture shines. It shines. Now, I'm using the language we find in the Bible here. The Bible says in the 19th verse, we have also a more sure word of prophecy, whereunto you do well that you take heed as unto a light that shineth in a dark place, unto the day dawn, and the day star arise in your hearts. This scripture shines. Shine. I'm not walking in darkness. I'm walking in the light. The light of the Lord and the light of the Lord's word. If you'll hold your place here and turn with me to the Psalms just for a moment, and you turn with me to the Psalms, to Psalm 119, the Bible says in verse 105, thy word is a lamp unto my feet and a light unto my path. A lamp unto my feet and a light unto my path. I'm going to tell you something. I'm really full of this, and I must tell you, the truth is, if I didn't have God's word for the hope that I need, I'd be so troubled. I'd be so troubled I couldn't live. I mean, just counseling with people and talking with people and seeing men who've been married half a century weep and cry over their wives. I'm going to tell you, friends, that's hard on you in a room talking to people like this. And I want to be there for them. And I cherish the thought of being there for them. But if I didn't have this hope, if I couldn't be sure, I couldn't help anybody. I just couldn't help anyone. But God gives us light in those moments. His word shines. I have a lamp under my feet and a light under my path. Notice something else in the book of Proverbs. The Bible says in Proverbs chapter 6, this is an important verse to mark. In verse 23, the Bible says, For the commandment is a lamp. Now, God uses many words for His word. Statutes, commandment, law. These are all words that God chooses to use when He speaks of His word, the Bible. But notice He says here, the commandment is a lamp. Now, you know, people don't look at commandments to give light. They look at commandments almost to bring darkness, to bind people, to make you say, well, look, that sort of straitjacket religion that doesn't allow you to do anything. But we're looking at it the wrong way. The Bible says this commandment, God's word, commandment,
What God commands us to do is a lamp. And notice what else he says in the same verse. And the law is light. The law is light. So what about his word? The law is light. God tells us, do this, don't do this. And notice what else he says. And reproofs, in other words, telling us what is wrong, reproofs of instruction, are the way of life. People say, I'm tired of people telling me what to do. Wait a minute, you better not tire of that. Because reproofs of instruction are the way of life. The commandment of God is light. The law of God shines, you see. I want you to know something. I'm free. I'm free as a bird. I feel like an eagle soaring through the heaven. Honestly, I'm not bound by ropes and strings. I'm not tied down by some sort of cable. I don't feel like I've been restrained and have to be unhappy and miserable. I don't feel like somebody's tried to stuff me into a box that doesn't fit. I feel like I'm free. I'm free. I'm free in Jesus to do whatever God wants me to do. I really do. And I'm happy in the Lord. And what's done that for me? The commandment, the law, reproofs. They made me free. Well, I tried to live without commandment. I tried to live without the law of God. I tried to live without being reproved. But I was in bondage. But now I'm free. Jesus set me free. I'm free to soar in Christ, to do and be anything that pleases Him. And I'm going to tell you, that's more soaring and doing and being than any one man will ever do and be and soar in a lifetime. That's in Jesus. He gives us light. I want to show you something in the Gospel according to Matthew. In the 4th chapter of the Gospel according to Matthew. Speaking of our Lord, the Bible says in verse 12 of Matthew chapter 4, Now when Jesus had heard that John was cast into prison, he departed into Galilee, and leaving Nazareth, he came and dwelt in Capernaum, which is upon the seacoast in the border of Zebulun and Naphtali. Verse 14, Matthew chapter 4. That it might be fulfilled which was spoken by Isaiah the prophet, saying, The land of Zebulun, the land of Naphtali, by the way of the sea, beyond Jordan, Galilee of the Gentiles, the people which sat in darkness saw great light. I was in darkness. But I have the light of Christ, I have the light of God's Word. Not only is God's Word sure, God's Word shines. And notice back in 2 Peter chapter 1 and verse 19, it shines in a dark place until the day dawn and the day star rise in your hearts. That day star, I am told, is the star that appears just before the bright sunlight day. The day star is the star that appears. It's the star that appears just before the bright sunlit day. You know what I'm looking for? I'm looking for the day star, not the bright sunlit day. Now, the world is trying to create a bright sunlit day. Let me explain this to you. Let's make the world a better place. Let's usher in something, some harmonic convergence of the universe, some age of Aquarius. Let's bring in the kingdom. I'm not looking for the bright sunlit day. I'm looking for the day star. Amen. Who appears while it's still dark. That's the rapture. That's Christ coming for His own. Then the tribulation period will take place, and then Christ will come to rule and reign 1,000 years. Then we'll have the bright sunlit day the world has always hoped for, but only when Christ reigns on the earth. After the millennial kingdom, of course, we're going into eternity. But 1,000 years of Christ ruling and reigning on this earth when it's what it's supposed to be. And then we're going into eternity with our Lord. Oh, listen, friends, it's in God's Word. Never fear, it's in God's Word. If it's in God's Word, it shall be done because God's Word is sure. Amen. And the Bible says we're looking for that day star. I love that expression, the day star. Hold your place there and turn to the last book of the Bible, the Revelation of Jesus Christ, chapter 22 and verse 16. Our Lord says, I, Jesus, in verse 16 of Revelation chapter 22, I, Jesus, have sent mine angel to testify unto you these things in the churches.
I am the root and offspring of David and the bright and morning star. That's that day star. He's the bright and morning star. And we have this shining of God's word to give us light in a dark world. How long shall this shining of God's word lead us in this dark world? Until the moment the day star appears and faith becomes sight and we see Jesus. I'll tell you, this is precious to me. Every day with Jesus is sweeter than the day before. As I grow older, may God help me to grow nearer and nearer my Lord and to find in Him that He is truly all He says He is. Fairest of 10,000 to my soul. The Scripture is sure. The Scripture shines. Notice thirdly, the Scripture is Spirit-given. Spirit-given. Verse 20 says, knowing this first, that no prophecy of the Scripture is of any private interpretation. Now, I want you to keep that in mind when we come to the very next message. No prophecy of the Scripture is of any private interpretation. In other words, don't take it out and try to prove something with just part of it, or don't imagine that it is just for a certain group for a certain time and that's it. People can prove anything taking the Bible out of context. It is not a man-made thing. He says in verse 21, for the prophecy came not in old time by the will of man, but holy men of God spake as they were moved by the Holy Ghost. The 21st verse tells us two things. It tells us how it did not come. And for all my friends who may be listening, who are having ideas of marketing the church, I want you to know the Bible did not come by the will of man. Now follow me, please. Men didn't sit around and say, let me think. You know, the world's in bad shape. They need something. Let me think what they need.

Dear friend, I want you to take the time to recommend Crown College to young people you know, maybe some not so young, but men and women who have surrendered their lives to serve the Lord. We're training them here, not only on the campus here in Knoxville, Tennessee, but our Crown College British Division right in the heart of England, and this fall, God willing, opening a campus where the West begins in Fort Worth, Texas. Pray much about all of this. Tell folks at your church on this Lord's Day to be listening to this broadcast next week, Monday through Friday, at the same time on this station. And now may God bless you as you listen to our choir singing, Look Unto Jesus.

I was lost in sin and I kept wondering if someone really cared. In my darkest night I kept on wondering, I kept wondering, and I almost despaired. But someone told me someone would take my sins away and stop my wandering, and stop my wandering. Yes, someone told me someone would turn

0: 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The Anchor is Jesus Ministries is a ministry of the Berean Bible Baptist Church, Echoland. 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
1: Did you know that the devil is out to destroy your life? John 10:10 says, "The thief cometh not but for to steal and to kill and to destroy." Jesus said, "I am come that they might have life and that they might have it more abundantly," but the devil has come to steal. He wants to steal your joy. He wants to kill you, but that doesn't make him satisfied. He's not satisfied until you are destroyed and all of your usefulness is taken away. How does he do that? Well, first, he tries to blind your mind so that you can't see that trusting Jesus Christ and him alone is the only way to heaven. Then, when you get saved, and he figures out he can't keep you from getting saved, he tries to get you to do what you want to do instead of what God wants you to do. You see, the devil doesn't care what you do as long as you don't do what God wants you to do. The devil doesn't care where you go as long as you don't go where God wants you to go. And the devil doesn't care what you say as long as you don't say what God wants you to say. You see, the devil says, just do what comes naturally. Do what feels good. Just do whatever you want to do. You see, every time the Bible speaks of someone doing their own thing or going their own way, it's always bad. You see, Isaiah 53:6 says, "All we like sheep have gone astray. We have turned every one to his own way." And there's many Bible verses, but basically, whenever we go our own way, we go astray. How does the devil destroy your life? He tries to get you to do your own thing, to do what you want to do. He tempts you to be selfish.
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3: Well, greetings, folks, and welcome again to the Bible Basics radio program. I sure appreciate you listening. We'll get right into our lesson by asking you to turn in your Bible this time to Ezekiel chapter 37. It'll be just a few minutes before we get there, but we'll be looking at a resurrection that takes place in Ezekiel chapter 37. We've been doing a series of lessons on the subject of rightly dividing the word of truth. The Bible says in 2 Timothy chapter 2, verse 15, "Study to show thyself approved unto God, a workman that needeth not to be ashamed, rightly dividing the word of truth." And so we've been looking at some of those divisions in the Bible, and we've looked at many divisions over the last several weeks. And right now, we're involved in looking at seven resurrections. Now, there are many other resurrections in the word of God, and we alluded to some of those, but we're looking at seven key resurrections in the Bible. And of course, the first and the foremost would be the resurrection of the Lord Jesus Christ. A chapter devoted to that resurrection would be 1 Corinthians chapter 15. It is a literal, physical, bodily resurrection. Jesus Christ, the Bible says in Luke 24, verse 39, had flesh and bones. And so we looked at that resurrection, the resurrection of Jesus Christ. And I wanted to try to emphasize that it's not just a doctrine, it's not just theology, it's not just a belief, but it is very, very practical. The fact that Jesus Christ rose from the dead is part of the gospel. The gospel, according to 1 Corinthians 15, is the death, burial, and resurrection of Jesus Christ. And if you want to be born again, if you want to be saved, according to the Bible, you must believe in the Jesus of the Bible, the one who went to the grave and was resurrected on the third day. The third day, the Bible says that if thou shalt confess with thy mouth and believe in thine heart that Christ has raised him from the dead. Listen, let me read it to you and get it right. Romans chapter 10, verse 9, that if thou shalt confess with thy mouth the Lord Jesus and shalt believe in thine heart that God hath raised him from the dead, thou shalt be saved. And so this resurrection is very important, and I was trying to emphasize how it's practical in that once you get saved, Christ lives in you. It affects the way you go to the funeral. It affects the way you face problems in life. It affects the way you look at the daily news and what's coming down the pike. When you see what's happening in our world, the resurrection is what will make the difference for the child of God. So that was the first and the most important resurrection. And then we looked at the resurrection of some Old Testament saints in Matthew chapter 27, verses 50 to 53, how they came up from the grave and went into Jerusalem, and perhaps with the Lord Jesus Christ spent 40 days on this earth. And then we looked at a third resurrection in our last study, the spiritual resurrection of Ephesians chapter 2, verse 4, 5, and 6. Basically, what I would like for you to remember about this spiritual resurrection is that it is the practical Christian life. In other words, you were dead in trespasses and sins, but that's not talking about your body. When you got saved, you were alive, you were walking around, you had air in your lungs, you were breathing, you were alive, but you were spiritually dead. Ephesians chapter 2 talks about when you get saved, you're given new life. In Ephesians chapter 2, you're raised up together with Jesus Christ. When you get saved, there is a spiritual birth that takes place, and Jesus Christ comes to live inside of you. As a matter of fact, the reason that's so practical is the Bible says in Romans chapter 8, verse 6, for to be carnally minded is death, but to be spiritually minded is life and peace. And what Paul is teaching there in Romans chapter 8 is to the believer, not the unbeliever, to the saved, not to the lost. And so when you're saved, you're supposed to be spiritually minded, not carnally minded. And what does it mean when it says for to be carnally minded is death? Well, if you'll study Romans chapter 6, Romans chapter 7, Romans chapter 8, what you'll discover is that when you are carnally minded, you become dead to spiritual things. Now, the child of God is supposed to be dead to sin, but alive to spiritual things. When you were lost, you were alive to sin, but dead to spiritual things. When you get saved, you're supposed to be dead to sin and alive to spiritual things. But what happens is, if you spend your days, perhaps you're listening to my voice right now, and you really are saved, you've been born again, but you're living in the flesh, and you're allowing your flesh to control your life, and you're going after carnal things and living like a lost person. Well, what happens is you do that enough, and then the Bible becomes dead to you. You're not interested in the Bible. You go to church and the preaching is dead to you. They sing the great hymns of the faith and the hymns are dead to you. Why? Because you are carnally minded. When you get saved, you're supposed to be spiritually minded, and the things of God are supposed to be important to you, and the things of this world are not supposed to be important to you. So there's this spiritual resurrection that takes place to give you spiritual life, to cause you to be interested in spiritual things. And so we talked about that as our third key resurrection from Ephesians chapter 2. And then last week, I introduced the fourth resurrection that we want to talk about, and we'll be very brief with these last three or four in order to get all of them covered in this lesson. The Bible says in Ezekiel chapter 37, verse 1, the hand of the Lord was upon me and carried me out in the spirit of the Lord and set me down in the midst of the valley which was full of bones and caused me to pass by them round about, and behold, there were very many in the open valley, and lo, they were very dry. And he said unto me, Son of man, can these bones live? And I answered, O Lord God, thou knowest. Can you imagine what that must have been like when God, by the Spirit of God, picked up Ezekiel and took him out in the midst of a valley of bones? And he says, can these bones live? Now listen to what the Bible says in verse 11. We won't preach from Ezekiel 37. I'm not going to cover the chapter. There's so much good material here. And usually we make spiritual applications, but the literal application is given to us in verse 11. It says, then he said unto me, Son of man, these bones are the whole house of Israel. Behold, they say, our bones are dried and our hope is lost. We are cut off for our parts. Therefore prophesy and say unto them, thus saith the Lord God, behold, O my people, I will open your graves and cause you to come up out of your graves and bring you into the land of Israel. You need to make sure you understand, if you're going to really understand your Bible, you're going to have to understand Israel. We're talking about the importance of rightly dividing the Word of God, and according to Ezekiel chapter 37, God is going to have a national resurrection. You can read about it in Romans chapter 9, 10, and 11, Please understand this. If you're going to understand the Bible, you're going to have to understand the place of Israel in the Word of God. The vast majority of the Bible is about the nation of Israel. It's about kings and kingdoms and how God is going to restore the nation of Israel back to their homeland. One thing you need to hear and one thing you need to remember and etch in your mind. Now remember, we're trying to help you understand the Bible, and we're saying it's like a puzzle, and when you get certain pieces in the right place, it'll help you to understand the other places in the Bible. And one piece of the puzzle, one huge piece of the puzzle, is the nation of Israel. And you've got to get this etched in your mind. God is not through with Israel. God is still going to use Israel to set up an earthly kingdom. Study Romans chapter 9, 10, and 11, and many other places in the Bible, and get that fixed in your heart and in your mind. God is not through with Israel. As a matter of fact, surely in 1948, when Israel was declared a nation again, that was the beginning of a great part of prophecy in the Word of God. And things are happening even now in our day concerning that nation and how many Jews are returning to their homeland. Something exciting is taking place. If you understand the Bible truth about Israel, it'll sure help you with a lot of other Bible. Now, quickly, let's go to 1 Thessalonians chapter 4 and look at a fifth key resurrection that we've alluded to so many times as we've studied the Bible over the last few weeks concerning rightly dividing. The Bible says this in 1 Thessalonians. This is one of the most exciting resurrections. We're calling them resurrections. That's what they are. You can call it a translation. You can call it the rapture. You can call it a lot of things. But in 1 Thessalonians chapter 4, listen to what the Bible says in verse 16. For the Lord Himself shall descend from heaven with a shout, with the voice of the archangel, and with the trump of God, and the dead in Christ shall rise first. Then we which are alive and remain shall be caught up together with Him in the clouds to meet the Lord in the air, and so shall we ever be with the Lord. Listen to how it's described in 1 Corinthians chapter 15. 1 Corinthians chapter 15, picking it up in verse 50. This great, great future resurrection of the bride of Christ. The Bible says in 1 Corinthians chapter 15, beginning in verse 50. 1 Corinthians chapter 15, verse 50. Now this I say, brethren, that flesh and blood cannot inherit the kingdom of God, neither doth corruption inherit incorruption. By the way, we'll have to talk about this in a future lesson. It says flesh and blood cannot inherit the kingdom of God, but it doesn't say flesh and bone. In other words, Jesus had flesh and bone, so we know that He was resurrected, and we know that He can inherit the kingdom of God. So we'll talk about that in a future study, but listen to what it says in verse 51. Behold, I show you a mystery. We shall not all sleep, but we shall all be changed in a moment, in the twinkling of an eye, at the last trump. For the trumpet shall sound, and the dead shall be raised incorruptible, and we shall be changed. For this corruptible must put on incorruption, and this mortal must put on immortality. Hey, listen, according to the Word of God, if you're saved one of these days, you're going to be made incorruptible. You're going to be made immortal. That is the resurrection of the bride of Christ. The Christians who are saved are going to be resurrected. We're going to be given a body like unto His glorious body. The Bible says in Philippians chapter 3, verse 20 and 21, we'll be given a body like unto His. The resurrection of the church, what a day that will be. And then we come to the sixth resurrection. It's in Revelation chapter 11. This one gets talked about an awful lot by the students of prophecy, and people argue and debate over who these two people are in Revelation chapter 11. It's a very exciting story that takes place. We're going to have to hurry. Let's cover it quickly. The Bible says in Revelation chapter 11, and there was given me a reed like unto a rod, and the angel stood, saying, rise and measure the temple of God and the altar and them that worship therein. But the court which is without the temple leave out and measure it not, for it is given unto the Gentiles. And the holy city shall they tread under foot 42 months, and I will give power unto my two witnesses. So God refers to two witnesses in verse 3 and verse 4, and He describes a little bit about them. It says in verse 5, if any man will hurt them, fire proceedeth out of their mouth and devoureth their enemies. And if any man will hurt them, he must in this manner be killed. They have power to shut up heaven, that it rain not in the days of their prophecy, and have power over water to turn them to blood. To me, there is no doubt these two references, or these two men, are Moses and Elijah. Well, what happens to them? Well, the Bible says they're killed. The Bible says in verse 7, Revelation chapter 11, verse 7, and when they shall have finished their testimony, the beast that ascendeth out of the bottomless pit shall make war against them and shall overcome them and kill them. And verse 8 says their dead bodies will lie in the street for 3 days. Listen, The Bible says that these two men are killed, and then listen to what it says in verse 9. And they of the people and kindreds and tongues and nations shall see their dead bodies 3 days and a half and shall not suffer their dead bodies to be put in graves. Imagine that. They just leave their bodies laying there and they're dead for 3.5 days. And verse 10 says, and they that dwell upon the earth shall rejoice over them and make merry and shall send gifts one to another because these two prophets tormented them that dwell on the earth. And after 3 days and a half, the Spirit of life from God entered into them, and they stood upon their feet, and great fear fell upon them which saw them. And they heard a great voice from heaven saying unto them, come up hither. And they ascended up to heaven in a cloud, and their enemies beheld them. Can you imagine that scene? Two bodies laying in the street, 3.5 days. God says, come up hither. By the way, we talked about three parts of the first resurrection. That phrase, come up hither, is found three times in the Word of God. Proverbs 25:7, Revelation 4:1, and Revelation 11:12. And so this is a great story. Wish we could talk about it more. Revelation chapter 11, the sixth resurrection, Moses and Elijah. And then the seventh resurrection is found in Revelation chapter 20. Revelation chapter 20. We've gone through these last few rather hurriedly. But you can, my goal, remember, is to give you the tools so that you can rightly divide the Word of God. I'm giving you some foundational truths, and you need to study these and build upon these truths. But in Revelation chapter 20, in verse 11, the Bible says, I saw a great white throne, and him that sat on it, from whose face the earth and the heaven fled away, and there was found no place for them. And I saw the dead, small and great, stand before God, and the books were opened, and another book was opened, which is the book of life, and the dead were judged out of all those things, or out of those things which were written in the books according to their works. And the sea gave up the dead which were in it, and death and hell were delivered up. Death and hell delivered up the dead which were in them, and they were judged every man according to their works. What a terrible, terrible scene that is. The unsaved that come up out of death, come up out of hell, and are judged, and then cast into the lake of fire. A terrible, terrible scene in Revelation 20. That's why it's so crucial that you get saved, that you get born again by trusting in a resurrected Savior. We've quickly tried to cover seven resurrections: the resurrection of Jesus Christ and the Old Testament saints in Matthew 27, the spiritual resurrection of Ephesians 2, and then the national resurrection of Israel, and then fifthly, the resurrection of the church, sixth, Moses and Elijah, Revelation 11, and then the unsaved, Revelation chapter 20. Sure appreciate you listening. Hope you'll listen again next time. May the Lord bless you as you serve Him.
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0: 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The Anchor is Jesus Ministries is a ministry of the Berean Bible Baptist Church, Echoland. 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
1: Jesus' last words to you and me were to do three things. Jesus commands us, you and me, to do three things. Jesus told us to get people saved, then to get them baptized, and then to get them out soul winning. Now, Jesus commanded you and me to do three things. What are they? Get folks saved, get folks baptized, and get folks soul winning. Now, those are the three things He commanded us to do. Now, if we're only getting people saved, are we doing all that God commanded us to do? Now, if we only get people saved and baptized, are we doing all that God commands us to do? No, to do what Jesus commanded you and me to do, we need to get folks saved, get them baptized, and get them soul winning. Those are Jesus' last words to you and me. He commands us to do those three things.
2: What is your basis for good decision making? We took to the street to ask people what they thought about making good decisions.
3: Ako lang taon, if na ba siya consequences, if bad pa or good, if bad consequences na siya, so din ako siya ipadayon.
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7: 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I am doubting myself that I can't do this one. So I will encourage myself to face my fear, and with experiences, I will try to recover the failure that I've done.
8: Depende siguro sa outcome. Ako dang unsay outcome sa akong desisyong buhaton. 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
9: Dili man pud gugko mo kuan og decision direkta, like kunahon sa nako, and then mangayo ko og advice sa akong parents ingon ana or other people nga kuan sa ko, at usa ko muga mag decision ingon ana.
2: Don't go away. Coming up, we will see how God's word answers that question.

A little while ago, we asked the question, what is your basis for good decision making? We heard many answers, but the Bible should be our authority for every question. This is Theo Amante with the Bible answer to that question. Well, we make decisions every day, whether they are small or big decisions. Decisions must be made from a premise that there is right and wrong. Within right, there may be better and best, but it is all based upon a set standard of truth and righteousness. Who determines what is best? In Proverbs chapter 16, verse 25, there is a way that seemeth right unto a man, but the end thereof are the ways of death. The decision you make may seem right because of circumstances, but have you considered the end? Have you seen the lives of others who've made the same decision? We are not born with the knowledge or understanding necessary to make good decisions. We must be taught good discernment. We need to get counsel and advice, but only from the sources that care only about giving us truth and right. In Proverbs chapter 11, verse 14, where no counsel is, the people fall. But in the multitude of counselors, there is safety. You need counselors that are wiser than you are. Your peers often aren't the best people to go for counsel because they may be just as unwise as you are. You need counselors who don't care if truth offends you. Those who will challenge our own desires and be more concerned about leading us correctly than making us happy. Though it may hurt our feelings, truth ought to be first. In Romans chapter 14, verse 12, so then every one of us shall give account of himself to God. It is never right to make the wrong decision, and we are accountable for the decisions we make. Take responsibility for your choices. You have no one to blame, so you need to choose wisely. Good decisions are not always recognized until afterward. We must have the faith in the source giving us the wisdom. Is it God? Is it of God? Or is the person godly? In James chapter 1, verse 5, if any of you lack wisdom, let him ask of God, that giveth to all men liberally and upbraideth not, and it shall be given him. God has wisdom that is not of this world. Ask in faith, believing that he will give you the wisdom that you need. He has a lot of wisdom to give, and he doesn't scold or reprove anyone who asks from him. In Hebrews chapter 4, verse 12, for the word of God is quick and powerful, sharper than any two-edged sword, piercing even to the dividing asunder of soul and spirit, and of the joints and marrow, and is a discerner of the thoughts and intents of the heart. His wisdom comes from his word, and we have men of God, pastors that have given their lives to preach and teach God's word and are willing to guide us in the way that God would have us to go. The question is, are you willing to ask? God wants what is best for you. He has a good, acceptable, and perfect will for your life. In Romans chapter 12, verse 2, and be not conformed to this world, but be transformed by the renewing of your mind, that ye may prove what is that good and acceptable and perfect will of God. Don't allow your mind to be pressed into the mold that the world has made. You have to believe that God has your best interest in mind. God has given us ways to help us in our decision making. Keep tuning into the station for more help from the Bible, because the Bible has the answer.

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1: Amen. Mayong gabi sa tanan, mayong gabi sa itong mga suking tigpaminaw. 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Mayong gabi po si William. And mayong gabi kay Brother Tracy. As he assisting sa tuwang multimedia. And sa tuwang mga listeners and viewers out there, welcome once again. And kung naman ka diri sa Davao Region and you're listening the Anchor Radio DVO or Davao, you can tune in sa 105.9. The entire Davao region, madunga na siya. Just tune in sa inyohang mga tagsa-tagsa nga radyo, 105.9. 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Basta kung naka sa Davao region, just tune in sa 105.9. So, and also dili lang diri sa Davao region madunggan nato ang Anchor Radio segments and mga programs nato, but we do have diri sa South Cotabato sa Tupi same frequency 105.9, and sa taga South Cotabato maayong gabi kaninyong tanan. Not just in South Cotabato, we do have in Jensan 105.5, and shout out sa atong mga higala diha sa Mount Calvary Baptist Church, sa atong mga Bible students that are listening tonight, good evening sa inyuhang tanan. And dili lang diri sa Mindanao nga natay access sa Anchor Radio, but we do have in Cebu 104.3. Maayong gabi kaninyong tanan sa atong mga Cebu listeners, no? And also sa tuwa pong mga brethren that are listening and also watching our live stream. Dili lang madunggan sa radyo, but we do have Facebook live stream, and at the same time we do have the Anchor app. Kung wala pa ka-install sa Anchor app, just go to your browser, mapa Android mana or iOS, just go to your browser, just type BBBC that the anchor.app.
2: Amen.
1: So pag ma-open na nimo na, just easily install it, no need to go to App Store or Play Store, just go to your browser, then type the BBBC that the anchor.app, and then at that moment nga imuhang na open ang site, you can easily install it na siya'y instruction to install, and then add it sa imuhang home screen. And dili lang po diri sa radyo, no, sa Anchor app, but also sa ato ang Facebook, just visit or search our page, the Anchor Radio DVO. Makita ni muna, that's our official Facebook page, the Anchor Radio DVO, and that's makita ninyo ang amo ang live karong gabi una. If you're listening and watching using our Anchor app, no, we will greet you later. And also those who are online right now sa ato ang Facebook, we will greet you later once ma-play na to ato ang special karon. And also those who are listening out there sa ilang mga tagsa-tagsa nga panimalay, no, we will greet you in a moment. Okay, so before anything else, before nato paminaw ng pulong sa Ginoo, before nato itimbaya ato mga higala that are listening tonight, let's take a listen to a special, and hopefully we could get a wonderful message of this song entitled God's Word, My Guide. Please take a listen to this verse.
2: Amen.

0: home, a place of residence or refuge, the place in which one's domestic affections are centered. 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
1: Mayong gabi sa tanan. Welcome sa The Anchor of the Christian Home. Ito po ang inyong lingkod, si Brother John. Welcome sa ito. We are on air, by the way, in Anchor Radio 105.9, Proclaiming Jesus Saves. And together with me, Pastor Mac. Mayong gabi, Pastor Mac.
2: Mayong gabi, Brother John. Mayong gabi, Brother Mon. Good evening sa tanan natong suking tigpaminaw.
1: Amen. And last week, wala tayo, Brother Raymond.
3: Really? Yes. It feels like murag nawala to. Kanugay ba?
1: Lagi. Kasi last week may banquet last week sa step camp.
3: Yes.
1: And sa banquet na yon may Q&A.
3: Mm-hmm.
1: Oh, question and answer. And ito mabenta ang Q&A, no?
2: Yes.
1: Ko, especially sa mga youth, sa mga singles, di ba? And that's their opportunity na to question things that hindi nila ma-question kasi may anonymity ba.
2: Oh, yeah.
1: And may mga questions na na-answer last week, last Tuesday yun.
3: Mm-hmm.
1: And meron ding marami, mas marami, majority ang hindi na ask na tanong sa ating mga
3: yes.
1: panelists.
3: Oh.
1: And tonight, ayun, padayon ta sa pag-listen or pag-read sa questions na to. And meron tayong mga pastors na parang nag-ask tayo ng help para murag tubago na ilang questions ba?
3: Yes.
1: And so,
3: yes,
1: nice. Stay tuned sa mga naapay pahabol na questions. 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

0: i-message. 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Yung page, yung Bilian page, or kami, is it, mm-hmm. if you know us, just message us personally. 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
0: Edo tubagon na. 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
1: Yes.
0: Di ba? Tonight. Yes. And let's greet our listeners diha sa radio in Davao City listeners mayong gabi. And of course, Davao region, Davao Occidental, Davao Oriental, Davao del Sur, Davao del Norte, of course, diba Bazar Max sa Panabo.
1: Yes.
0: Ang ganda diha.
2: Mayong gabi diha sa atong mga suki diha sa Panabo City. If you're listening right now, naminaw mo sa 105.9 the Anchor Radio. On Sunday, gina-invite mo na mo diha sa atong church, sa Berean Bible Baptist Church, Panabo City Mission, diha ta sa San Vicente, puro konse. Sayon lang tatultulon if you need details with regards to directions mm-hmm. sa atong church. You're welcome to go there. You don't need any other invitation. You can go there anytime if you need help sa atong location. Kung gusto mo transportation, contact lang mo sa atong page na Berean Bible Baptist Church, Panabo City. Good evening diha sa mga taga Panabo. Ayaw mo balhin sa inyuhang frequency.
0: Mayong gabi, mga higala na to sa Panabo. And also special mention sa Davao Oriental, Baganga.
2: Yes.
0: Marami tayong mga brethren dyan, mga brothers and sisters. And special mention sa pastor nila sa Berean dyan. Pastor Roderick. Ah, Boyet.
1: 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Kalipayan.
0: Okay. Yes. Pastor Kalipayan and his wife.
1: Ma'am Leah, may gabi.
0: Amen. Mm-hmm. And of course, not only we are ministering to the Davao region, mm-hmm. dito po sa southernmost of sa Mindanao, southernmost part of Mindanao, Brother Remo, let's greet our friends there.
1: Yes, before I get there, by the way, I hope everything is okay and the people sa Pantukan. No? Okay, na ay mga forest fire dito nga naitabo.
0: Oh, meron din sa Pantukan?
1: That was after what happened in Indonesia.
0: Uh-huh.
1: Na ay kwan pod
0: wildfire pod
1: dito, di ba no? So yeah, I hope
0: mura lang mo kabalita today?
1: No, it was last week. Pero you know how these forest fires uh-huh. are, di ba, magdugay magyun siya, but I haven't heard any updates in the last 3 days. So over the weekend buragwa ko dugan, hopefully napalong na nila to, but it can spread really fast actually. Kay patigan ni sa Bohol.
0: Oh, meron din.
1: Napo dito sa may Chocolate Hills. Oo.
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1: 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So, ano ba? It's got its own biblical kwan. Oh. Pero hindi na ito magtabok sa diha.
0: Kaya pala yung may haze talaga dito. Makita
1: yes.
0: mo, ano?
1: Yeah, that one was coming from Indonesia.
0: Kita mo pag-aaral sa skies mo. Blahigit, daily clear.
1: Mm-mm. So, anyway. Kato siya, we pray that everything's okay now mm-hmm. with the people sa Pantukan. Amen. And going to South, tawagan, Southern Philippines, of course. Sa South Cotabato, we have our a radio station there. It's 105.9 Anchor yes. Radio, Tupi, South Cotabato. And of course, our signal reaches as far north as Corondadal City mm-hmm. and far down south as Polomolok. And kanang between Polomolok going to General Santos, if the signal changes, medyo magkarat-karat na di, just tweak it going down to 105.5. That is a signal of General Santos City. So, mm-hmm, yes. General Santos City, 105.5 on your FM band. Magandang gabi po sa ating mga kapatid dyan sa General Santos City, lalong-lalo na po sa mga kaibigan, mga kapatid natin sa Mount Calvary Baptist Church.
0: Yes.
1: And of course, that includes our neighbors in Sarangani.
0: Dyan, mainit din dyan,
1: parts
0: diba?
1: Of Sarangani.
0: Mainit din dyan.
1: Yes.
0: Dyan.
1: Mainit din dyan.
0: Oo.
1: Meron silang parang desert na part diha. I don't know how it is now, but I remember na mura sa desert diyan na area ba.
0: Really?
1: But I don't know. Kung nakikit siya dry, kit siya dito. Nakuhan. But I don't know kung nag-expand na sila dito or they planted something dito. But it was a long time ago, probably a couple of decades. Pero you know, and sometimes they develop the place, sometimes they don't. Hopefully, in the near future, I could visit that place and see if kung nagbago na bagyo. Yeah, mura lang siya desert. I'm not saying a desert to siya. Mura sa impression na ako. But kanapagin niya lugar, no? The irony is they've got the best roads.
0: Mm-hmm.
1: Oh, kay mura siya cross between concrete and asphalt.
0: Okay.
1: Pero Japanese technology. 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
0: Yung iba, iba talaga.
1: Yes.
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2: Asa mo napit nagpuyo? 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Nga Baghdad.
1: Oh, Baghdad. Baghdad ilang tawag?
2: Baghdad ang tawag. Nga Baghdad man. Pwede ka purok na sa Baghdad. 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Momentong si Gira
0: bomba.
2: Sa Iraq.
0: Uh-huh.
2: Okay. Yung Gamarao Desert, Baghdad. Karoon na.
1: Desert Storm.
2: Oh, Baghdad ang pangalan sa lugar. So, okay.
0: Oh boy.
2: Dami area niya. Every Saturday, mga namin mga bata.
0: Baghdad. Sa Baghdad.
2: Sa Baghdad. Oh. Purok 21. Mm-hmm. Now, if you have kids, we have their kaning good news classes sa mga bata every Saturday. Dahil sa Purok 21 sa Baghdad.
0: Amen. Wow. Wow. So, binubomba ng gospel ang Baghdad.
1: Ah, yeah. Nice.
0: Baghdad Panabo. Oh.
3: Okay. Ayos. Okay.
0: Okay na ba, Raymond?
1: Okay
0: sa
1: na.
0: Sa ating Jensen. And of course, if you want to have a somewhat modern tech. Ayoko ng radio, Brother John. When meron kayong ano, may avenue kayo sa smartphone, smart gadgets. Yes, meron po. Can you tell them about our app, Brother Raymond, the Anchor Radio app?
1: Yes, Monisha. Uh-huh. The Anchor Radio app. This is what it looks like once you download this. Pwede sa phone. Pwede sa phone. Actually, this was built for phones. In mind, okay, but it doesn't mean na dili ka makakuha. But solo kasi you have a smart gadget, you could actually
0: laptop pwede.
1: Use it. Yes, laptop pwede. Solo kasi you have a smart gadget, a gadget which has a browser because you need a browser to download the app.
0: Libre
1: ni siya. You cannot find this sa mga commercial na mga app stores. So when you open your browser, just type in the address bar. bbbc.theanchor.app. Okay, that's bbbc.theanchor.app.
0: Amen.
1: Then press enter, follow the instructions. Your app will be installed quickly. Morning itsura niya, morning panaghulagway. And then, if you're prompted to register, we highly suggest that you do so that you'll have full access to the
0: full
1: app.
0: Yes.
1: Kung unsa tumabuhat yun sa usaka one subscriber din sa app na to, you could read the Bible, not just listen to whatever is playing here, whether it's live radio, live program, or music playing. Pwede ka bili po ka makadula, na games din eh. Mm-hmm. Na Bible, na mga parchments, na mga devotionals, yata, na mga kwan niya ka ng mga ipangsulat.
0: My devos.
1: Oh, na
0: sa ating app.
1: Daily Truth with Pastor Randy DeMoville. Thank you very much, Pastor Randy. He's the one who developed the app.
2: Speaking of Pastor Randy.
1: Yeah, he was here last during Step Camp, no? Mm-hmm. And he spoke also. And he's the one actually who developed this app. Thank you very much.
0: Thank you. Thank you
1: Pastor
0: so much.
1: Randy, yeah.
0: And of course, let us greet our friends sa Sugbo, Pastor Mac. Our friends there, listeners.
2: Maayong gabi diha sa atong mga suki sa siyudad sa Sugbo.
0: Ayong gabi.
2: Bekan kayo tag suki na nagadi sila diri online na sila Brother Jire diri and the rest who listen to us on air diha sa may downtown Cebu all the way diha sa north. Kay maayo kayo, guwapo kayo ang ato ang signal.
0: Amen.
2: Especially sa mga nagapaminaw sa ato sa Facebook. So palayon mo pagpaminaw o niyayaw yun mo biya sa atong tulumanon karon kay nindot kayo ato ang
0: totoo, nindot kayo
2: ganun. Lesson segment tonight. Yes,
0: ang daming mga questions na dapat sagutin.
2: Yes.
0: And hello sa mga friends natin. And by the way, last week was our step camp. And nako, itong may question dito. What is, Brother John, what is the next step after the right step daw? Okay, kasi yung mga campers natin katatapos ng step camp ba? Yeah. And they will make sure that their next step is the right step.
1: Amen.
0: Ako, dear listener, okay? Yung Christian life is a walk, di ba? Yung pinanggit natin, walk.
2: Yes.
0: And walk consists of steps. Nako, hindi natatapos yun sa isang right step. You have to take a series of steps.
1: Series of right steps.
0: Sa ating Christian pilgrimage na tinatawag natin dito sa earth, dito sa mundo.
1: Yes.
0: Diba?
1: Yes.
0: And I remember a verse sa Psalm chapter 37, verse 23. Ito, speaking of steps, dear listener, no, what is the next step after the right step? Another right step. Diba?
2: Yeah.
0: Sabi ito, the steps, may S, of a good man are ordered by the Lord.
2: Mm-hmm.
0: Naku po. last week, Pastor Mac, Brother Raymond, maraming mga decisions na nangyari na mga especially singles, they decided to live for the Lord.
1: Amen. Diba?
0: Pastor Mac is a witness to that.
2: Yeah.
0: What happened after the step camp? Naku, they really stepped out of faith in terms sa kanilang relationships. Mm-hmm. Praise the Lord for you guys. Mm-hmm. And although some decisions na ginawa nila, it doesn't make sense. Na ginawa nila yan, but because of the camp, they stepped out of faith.
2: Mm-hmm. Yeah.
0: Totoo talaga, the steps of a good man are ordered by the Lord. It's not the decisions, actually.
2: Yeah.
0: Kasi decisions are meaningless kung walang step. Mm-hmm. Praise the Lord, yung mga campers natin last week. Wednesday.
2: Mm-hmm.
0: Nagawa agad ng step.
1: Wow.
2: Yes.
0: Step of faith, grabe talaga. Matindi ang matindi yung result last week, no? The steps of a good man are ordered by the Lord. Matindi itong last phrase ng Psalm 37 verse 23.
2: Yeah.
0: And he delighteth in his way.
1: Mm-hmm.
0: Akala ko nito, Pastor, yung ang pagsabot na ko ani ba?
2: Mm-hmm.
0: Ang Ginoo mo delight. Although it's a good understanding. Yeah. Ang Ginoo mo delight sa kuha kung I take the right step.
1: Yeah,
0: it
1: makes
0: step.
1: Sense. Yes.
0: Yeah, okay naman. Okay din naman yun. But when you take steps out of faith for the Lord, you will delight on your way.
1: Mm.
0: Although, di ba? Siguro yung may mga steps na ginawa nung Wednesday after the camp, siguro. It is not comfortable steps.
2: Yep.
0: But in the entirety, they are delighting in those steps.
2: Mm.
0: Di ba? And he delighteth in his way. Nako. Nako yung verse 24, Brother Raymond. Sometimes, itong verse 24 na ito, may mga, especially singles, they use this as, mahadlok na sila mag-step out of faith, mahadlok na sila mag-decide.
2: Mm-hmm.
0: Eh, Brother John, last year, nag-decide, manggo. Nag-feel, manggo.
1: Mm-hmm.
0: Di ba?
2: Yeah.
0: Di na lang ko mag-decide, di na lang ko mag-step of faith.
2: Mm-hmm.
0: My friend, listeners, whatever you decided, kalagay dito, though he fall, you will fall, my God.
1: Mm.
2: Yeah.
0: And it is wise to continue to make wise decisions. Continue making steps.
1: Yes.
0: Diba? Mm.
2: Yeah.
0: Though you will really fall. Though he fall, he shall not be, praise the Lord, hindi na tapos sa though he fall. He shall not be utterly cast down, for the Lord upholdeth him with his hand.
1: Wow.
0: Brother John, na-fail na ako sa aking steps noon. Ayoko na mag-decide. That's not wise.
1: Mm-hmm.
0: Yeah. Wise is continue making those steps.
1: Yes.
2: Mm-hmm.
0: Because you will really fall. Though he falls, sabi na, continue making that step.
1: Mm-hmm.
0: Now, what is the next step after the right step? More right steps.
2: Mm. Yeah.
0: Because, mapansin nyo, Brother Raymond, Pastor Matt, God reveals himself to us not in the entirety. Kaya ganing dili ka ng isa ka package lang ba?
2: Yeah, that's true.
1: Really.
0: Diba? Mm-hmm. He reveals to us steps po.
2: Mm-hmm.
0: Yeah. You have to take that step muna and I'll reveal to you. I'll reveal you, me to you. Murang anaw, ano?
2: Yes.
0: Pero gusto ang taan na Lord, it why should, not?
2: Yeah.
0: Isulti na lang kung tanan, Lord.
1: No, I wish it were that easy, actually.
0: Have you ever thought of that?
1: Yes. Yes.
0: Diba?
1: Yeah, it happens to you, like for to me at least,
0: diba?
1: Constantly.
0: It will be easier,
1: oh,
0: especially in the human perspective.
1: Mm.
2: Yeah.
0: Lord, isulti na lang itanan, Lord.
1: Murag kwan ba? Well, just what it reminds me of, Brother John, Pastor Mac, is that kung isulti na lang sa Ginoo, what use is there for faith?
0: Yeah.
1: Okay, mo ganyan na nga, diba? Without faith, it is impossible to please God. If
0: correct,
1: everything is served to you by God,
2: mm-hmm,
1: asa ni mo ibutang
0: wala,
1: faith?
0: Wala ng faith.
1: Oh, asa ni mo siya ibutang?
0: And it's impossible to please Him,
1: yes,
0: without faith.
1: Yes.
0: Diba?
1: So, lang.
0: Nalala ko naman si Rehab kung pinakita sa kanya ba, uy, yung mga apo mo, King David.
1: Oh.
0: Walis ka na dyan sa dyan ko.
1: 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So yeah,
0: diba? 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
2: Mm.
0: And you will be your descendants will be innumerable, diba? Diba mas madali mag-alis sa Ur?
1: 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What's your point? Diba? 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
0: yun. I like that word, natural.
1: Natulog sa doon mag-react ng kwan. Diba? We will, there is always that shadow of a doubt sa tua.
0: We want control.
1: You want, yes. We want control. Correct, Brother John. Mm-hmm. So, kung pwede lang makabalot. Ah.
0: Yeah.
1: But, it's only in the end, itap murag siya hindsight ba? Now I understand.
0: Yeah. Mm-hmm.
1: Diba, asa na sa kwan yun? Murag nana siya na, when I entered the one of the Lord, that's when I understand murag ending. But anyway, murag siya broad pa to siya nga pagkasulti. But in hindsight, that's when you'll understand kung sa tong purpose sa Ginoo. When something happens to you and then, when siyempre, mo-react nga dili mo, then you go to the Lord, approach Him, and then muna isulti di ba, He shall not be utterly cast down, for the Lord holdeth Him in His right hand. So, the Lord will pick you up somehow. When you fall, help you, siya mo to help hand ni mo, help you to get back up and walk again. Ano ba? And then, that's when you realize, muday to Lord. Okay, salamat kay Lord.
0: And Brother Raymond, yung mga campers natin, may ginawang mga step of faith.
2: Yeah.
0: Na mga decisions, based on the feedback na narinig ko, may ginawang decisions that really, by faith, I can say it's not comfortable to them. It doesn't make sense, but they really followed God.
2: Yeah.
0: In those decisions after the camp.
2: Mm-hmm. Yeah.
0: And boy, you know, your steps will determine what you believe in. Mm-hmm. Diba? Kaya importante yung steps.
2: Mm-hmm. Yeah.
0: Yung steps na tinake nila after the camp, boy, they really believe on what they heard.
1: Mm-hmm.
0: They really believe on what they decided. That's why they took that step.
1: Yeah.
0: And I was just blown out nung narinig ko na ginawa nila yun. Some of the campers, by the way. And praise the Lord. And, you know, I really believe that the Bible really changes lives.
2: Yeah.
1: Yes.
0: Diba? It changes lives. Even in believers too. It redirects your life. Amen. Diba? Matindi yung ano steps na ginawa ng mga campers natin. And ayan na. So that's the first question. And yes. Ano pang mga questions yan? Ito na. Inaabangan ito ng mga ano natin mga listeners natin And may mga let's read ito sa isang question. Nako, nag-ask tayo ng ano ng help nito sa one of our pastors.
2: Yes.
0: Okay. Let's read, Pastor Mac, anong mga questions dyan?
2: Kani pinakauna question, kay timing, kay atong topic for the night, Brother John.
0: Uh-huh. Ay, oo.
2: Oh, tama, sorry.
0: LDR.
1: Oh, LDR.
0: Pastor Mac, ano yung LDR, Pastor Mac?
2: Let us ask the love guru.
1: Love guru. I started the love guru.
0: Ito, nagpakana nito
1: And they reminded me.
0: Ito, nagpakana nito
1: The early LDR. Goings. The already goings of this program, I forgot about it. But then they reminded me, and I was like addressed as a love guru ko, no? But I think we started it, dini mismo, no? Dini sa salon, then we went, nagnigawas me for a while, but because of technical issues, nabalik me din sunod, hopefully we could change that in the near future. But going back, so na love guru, di ako na love guru, wow. LDR, what does it mean? Long distance relationship.
0: Ayay.
1: Muna siyang meaning yun niya. Oh, ginagamit din.
0: Known
1: meaning siya.
0: Pero tonight.
1: Tonight. We'll put new meaning to that.
0: Okay.
1: Kaya na. Brother John.
0: Love do it. Done right.
1: Yes. Love
0: consistent
1: done right.
0: Yun sa mga learnings last week.
1: Mm-hmm. Yes.
0: LDR. Love done right. Mm. By the way, what are the things that you can see today in this day and age that sabi ng the world says it's right, pero sa mata ng Panginoon, hindi pala right. So, yun, you can participate in this live stream by commenting sa yun na poll. Anong mga things na nakikita natin sa mundo na sabi nila tama, pero sa mata ng Panginoon, hindi pala tama. Because LDR yung team natin, love done right.
1: Diba?
0: Speaking of LDR, ano to yung first question natin? Pastor Mac?
2: First question. Actually, ipangutana ni katong pag-step. Ooh. What's your take on going abroad to pursue a career?
0: Ayun.
2: I need advice. Ayun. Please don't mention my name.
0: Ayun.
2: Anonymous. Advice on
0: this is an honest question. Abroad.
2: Yes.
0: Honest question ito. Kasi nga, makita mo din economically dito sa Pinas.
2: Mm-hmm.
0: Yes. This is no, ano, parang walang pag-asa.
2: Yeah.
0: Diba? This is just That's just my opinion too. Mm-hmm. Okay.
2: Yeah.
0: And parang sa abroad lang talaga financially, economically may pag-asa. Mm-hmm. Kung tingnan mo lang by sight, 'di ba? And I believe kining mga bata karon mga singles karon, murag legit ni na question ba. Mm-hmm. Now, what's your take? What's your take on going abroad? Nako nag-ask tayo ng isa sa mga pastors natin and missionary na nasa abroad din. Pero mm-hmm. anonymous lang.
1: Okay.
0: Ayan, anonymous lang. Mm-hmm. Sabi niya Pastor Mac and Brother Raymond. Ito ah. Sabi kasi sa question, what's your take on going abroad to pursue career? I need an advice. Ito, ito, makinig kayo. Sabi ni Pastor Anonymous. Okay. Mm-hmm. Pero nasa abroad siya. Missionary siya eh.
1: Mm-hmm.
0: My take, if no opportunity in the Philippines, mm-hmm. no, walang opportunity,
1: mm-hmm.
0: it's okay provided that you bring your faith with you.
1: Amen. Yes.
0: Very important. Din naman.
1: Very important.
0: So may mga instances talaga no na when somebody gets to other places or are abroad, sometimes mm-hmm. they don't bring their faith. Diba? And it's yeah. sad. Or siguro maano sa ano ba sa responsibilities abroad. Mm-hmm. I don't know.
2: Yeah.
0: Diba? This is a good advice. Amen. If no opportunity in the Philippines, it's okay provided that you bring your faith with you. Oh, matindi. Okay ito. Okay ito. Do not forget that God is also, your God is God here in the Philippines and your God also is God there in abroad.
2: Yes.
0: And sometimes siguro ka nang ganing first world country ang maadtuan. Pansin nyo, yung mga very prosperous cities in the first world countries, mm-hmm. gagmay ang churches.
2: Mm-hmm.
0: Ewan ko lang ha, sa aking observation, in my mm-hmm. ano ba, yung, mm-hmm. di ba yung mga posh mga, for example, mga posh
1: communities.
0: Posh communities, mm-hmm. di ba? For example, LA. Mm-hmm. Di ba? Or ano ba mga mayayaman dyan? Paris. London. Mm-hmm. Ewan ko may church, pataka lang sulit. Pero napansin ko lang.
2: Mm-hmm.
0: Yung mga number one city, mga class A talaga, parang because they're well off, everything's going mm-hmm. good for them,
2: yeah.
0: yung church life is mm-hmm. often neglected.
1: Yes.
0: Diba?
1: Yes.
0: That's my opinion ha, mm-hmm. kung may mga ano dyan, comment lang kayo, okay? Mm-hmm. It's okay, I'm not gonna be offended.
2: mm-hmm. Mm-hmm.
0: That's my observation, Brother Raymond. And I don't know if you agree with me, na ganun ba?
1: Mm-hmm.
0: Because kaya okay man wala problema sa kwarta mura mm-hmm. it seems like wala
1: yeah.
0: problema
1: yeah there's no need for God gana ba
0: diba?
1: The thing oh yes
0: and I'm tired Monday to Saturday I deserve rest on Sunday
1: mm-hmm.
0: yun wala nang church life sad to say ganyan bakit mo masabi yun Brother John okay because I know some people na ganun na very close to me too
2: yeah.
0: And before I get into trouble, okay. So sabi niya, bring your faith with you. Ito pa, Brother Raymond, sabi nung anonymous pastor, sabi niya, I'm reading from his answer. If you are a man, preach the word of God. Sa abroad daw, matindi.
2: Yeah. Amen.
1: Matindi. One more step, pastor na.
0: Okay. If you cannot start a church, join a church. Mm-hmm. Matindi itong take niya.
2: Yeah.
0: And sabi niya, but I have a strong conviction the person to remain a member of their local church and be a blessing.
1: Mm-hmm.
0: Okay. Mm-hmm. Very balanced, ano?
2: Mm-hmm.
0: Very balanced take. Di ba?
2: Yeah.
0: And I believe, no, medyo sakit po din sa pastor na mag-alis yung ano, member po siguro nila, no? I don't know. I'm not a pastor.
1: Mm-hmm.
0: But based on what I can see, kanagari na yung mga hawa na member, murag masad ka ng pastor po.
2: Yeah. Especially kung ano, faithful niya. Yun. Yung mga, yes. Yeah, heavily involved ministry.
0: Ministry, useful in ministry.
2: Yeah, will be missed. Katong mga passive lang, ate, di kayo.
0: Okay, goodbye.
1: Oh, that was blunt. That was blunt. But I think I understand why, ang feeling sa, probably, the pastor and some members. Okay, ang worry mo good first time is na unta dala-dala yun niya yung faith. Bumanta, di ba, bring your faith with you and then live it while you're there because you're gonna be distracted. You'll be alone practically. You're not with your church eh. Tapos you'll have to, dili man ka mag-interview sa mga tanang tao dito, Christian ka, Christian ka, Christian ka. No, you won't be doing that. And you will just know somehow kung sila, kung Christian magiging sa dili, and then you will just have, Christian siguro na kayani iyang binatasan. And until such time, you go to a church and then meet these people and then you see now, they teach sound doctrine and then that's where it all starts. But until you get there, by the way, you'll be alone.
0: Yeah.
1: So do not shut out God.
0: Yeah.
1: Sa imong life na ka dito kay, although you, God knows that you're there, but you know the God needs for you to keep the door open dia na sa imong heart. Nga naagid ang Ginoo dia.
0: And that's a great point, Brother Raymond. And as I read this yung reply ng Pastor Anonymous ba. Naisip ko Pastor. Can my purpose in going abroad? One purpose ko, is it God's will that, and I'm not putting it to the spot. If you can, naisip ko lang ba in my ano? One purpose ko is money. Is it really God's will? Is God calling me abroad for money, or for economic purpose? Because as I review Bible lessons ba. People are redirected because of economy man, di ba? Yeah. Because of drought.
2: Mm-hmm.
0: They're redirected, but they are not called there, I believe, because of money.
2: Mm.
0: Tama, di ba? I don't know.
1: Mm-hmm.
0: I don't know, di ba?
1: Yeah.
0: But I think you are sa Bible, makita mo yung mga patriarchs, Old Testament. They are redirected because of economy.
2: Mm-hmm.
0: But they are not really called to a place. Abraham was not called to leave Ur because of money.
2: Yeah.
0: Hindi naman, di ba? Tama ba, di ba? Okay.
2: Yeah.
0: And I believe God will not call you to a place because of money. I don't know, ha? I don't know. Sorry kung ma-offend you. Offend yung listeners. And you can, I'm open to disagreement.
2: When it comes to that, it depends on the person, where he is going, why he is leaving in the first place. And by the way, to clarify my answer, yung kanina, mga passive people, not as much. Ang atong gipungutan na, and the question is, leaving for another country.
0: Another country,
2: so, yeah. that's reality. Huwag mo taningon na mag-backslide na, mawala na siya. 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It will not hurt as much as the faithful one na mojud na reserve sa mga liya. Pero, it would hurt, pero not as much. 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But people these days, especially mga Pilipino, naalpud jud uban that we know nga mo dila ang heart's desire.
0: Oo nga, meron
2: na. 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That part of it is really kining economy. Kay it's very difficult ang situation sa atong country karon. Sudjud. So kining they would have to fly abroad.
0: Yeah.
2: Kuyog man po nila ilang pamilya.
0: Pamilya. Or wala naman sila maiwan na anak or husband, di ba? Single, these are singles, di ba?
2: Yeah. Mawala niya, ang context sa question mo. Di ba? Ang context sa question.
0: Tama.
2: Kinsa man ang mularga?
0: Yan. Ito, singles ito eh.
2: Oh, singles ito. Ikaw ang mularga o ka ng, mo ang loved one ang mularga?
0: Oh. Pwede, no?
2: Oh. Pero may context ba?
0: Okay.
2: So,
0: naku, matindi yan.
2: Oo.
0: Kung ang calling mo dito, tapos, kunyari, you are in a relationship na, naku, gusto mag-abroad.
2: Yeah. Kaya I think there is no problem. If you have your whole family with you go together, and then you can still find a good Bible-believing Baptist church to go to, and then you can serve the Lord there. I don't think there is a problem with that.
0: Would you agree with me that God is revealing the will to you na that's not for you? Would you agree with me that kunyari ako single ako yung special friend kay baka magalit si Pastor Demo kunyari yung girlfriend ko ako alam ko yung ministry ko dito gamit ako sa church tapos yung girlfriend ko gusto mag-abroad. Or baliktad, yung girlfriend ko may calling dito. Or dito tinawag ng Panginoon kasi gamit siya sa local church. Ako gusto mag-abroad. Is that one way of saying na, di ba may mga tanong, how can I know that siya talaga yung will ng Panginoon? I think that's one of the, ano, that's one of the ways that God is talking to you.
2: Yeah.
0: No?
2: Na, I think so.
0: Uy, para. I think so. Di ba?
2: Safe enter.
0: Patay kita, di ba?
1: Nakitumbaga na. I think so. Ako, pwede. Safe nga po. Pero, yeah, when I say pwede, ang discernment ng God, it doesn't happen overnight. That's for sure para sa akong experience and many others. It doesn't happen overnight. You just, although sometimes, you know, kung God wants to reveal himself or his decision overnight, right? Mm-hmm. He will really come up with something you will encounter the following day. Yeah. Pwede na may tabo na yun, ana. But faithfully, if you're praying for God to answer the prayer.
0: Yeah.
1: Tanongan po nimo imong ang kahimtang, things around you, people around you, your church, the ministry, tanan diha. You weigh those things, present them to the Lord. Kung unsang Lord mo niya kung gusto unta mahitabo, unsay maayo, unsay what's your take on this, Lord? Tell me through tawagan ni kung mga sitwasyon sa pamilya, sitwasyon sa
0: church.
1: He will reveal that eventually in due time.
0: That's a special revelation, yes.
1: In due time, he'll do that. So to answer that question, as soundly as I could. Na so pwede nga moingon na Ginoo na dili. Either dili na siya ang para sa imuha na tao or dili ang plano nimo na magawas, dili na siya mao ang plano na para sa imuha.
0: Ayun. Ang ganda niyan.
1: Which is why you're trying to weigh those things. Mag-discern
0: yun ka. Tama. Oh. Thank you, Dr. Love. Pwede. It's like, isn't he or she is that for you? Or, going out of the country is not for you. Dito ka lang talaga.
1: At least not yet.
0: Kasi magsama kayo. Oh. Or, pwede yun.
1: At least not yet, Brother John. Now, pero nag-start man siya sa katong na question mismo. Okay, you added that question after that, no? So, going back to that question, because my son, first hand, second hand experience, somebody whose loved one went abroad. Now, long story, I'll make it short. Very, I'll try to make it as brief as possible. Okay, because we know nakamot yun sa Ginoo ang niguan nigot ang nagbuhat ani. Yes.
0: Pagalitan ka ni Maminda.
1: Okay, they've been sort of planning this mangyud because the family of Eunice is already there. Eunice is a member of a church. He is also the girlfriend of my son. Okay? Si Andre. Now, they've been praying over that. Kanang what? Ang parents
0: ito. Together. How,
1: Together. Nag-itay na nila.
0: Oh, yan ha. Isang pointer yun. Pray together.
1: Oh. Kaya pa, isa pa, you pray together.
0: Sige, sige, go.
1: So, they planned kung saan pag-accommodate dito, asa sila matulog, kung ay trabaho ba dito, kung saan pag-sulad. 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Yeah. 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
0: Kaya wala.
1: Pero nag-apply na siya daan na to that
0: time.
1: So he's working. He was able to come home after 10 months to attend the graduation of her, of his sister, si Didi.
0: Mm-hmm.
1: And then balik na po siya dito. 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So murag hanay lang tanan. And pag everything is in order and sa tong sulti sa God is like a God of order na pagkakuan ba na everything should be done in order and in
2: decently.
1: Decently, ano ba? It was done like that.
0: Mm-hmm.
1: No? 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He had his own ministry din sa church, nagkakanta siya, nasa sa multimedia, na nagkakanta po siya sa choir, no? So I will not say that's irrelevant kay nagid siya, kwan man gyud siya diri. 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
1: 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But you know, when he left, nadungagan man po ang choir, nadungagan ang multimedia.
0: Yeah.
1: So magsulti ka na ang Ginoo pag nay mohawa dia, not that kung whether unceremonious ang paghawa o dili, lagi na ipuling Ginoo po.
0: Yes, of course.
1: Oh, so ginasulti po na ni ginapreach pa na pastor po na ayun na nakuan ba.
0: Yeah.
1: So it encourages the church people. So long i-shorten na nako. Munto siya na natanan dito and now he is also serving in a church there
0: dito sa abroad.
1: Oh, na sila nag-rotate na sila dito sa pagsong lead, mag specials pod, nagkatabang pod siya dito whatever he has learned here sa choir. 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
0: May ano pala dito. 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
1: Oh, yeah. 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
0: Mm-hmm.
1: Ang kauban niya magulang magulang na lalaki.
0: Mm-hmm.
1: Ana mo na yung roommate sa ano. So kwan sila dito.
0: Amen.
1: In a way, so that
0: ayos ah.
1: It's well, for us, we believe na this is too much maybe to say, but in a way, more sa God ordained po ba? Na
0: amen.
1: Ito ba okay? Steps of a good man.
0: Amen.
1: Ordered by the Lord, ayos. Established by the Lord, ano ba?
2: Yeah. To add lang to that.
1: Hi, good evening, Andre and Eunice. Gabi, Andre.
2: To add to that, Brother John, Brother Mon. Especially in relation to the question and assuming na ni biyaan or na mabiyaan, mubiya or mabiyaan. Especially sa case lang din, kay ilaman ta. Then, youth leaders, piyato sila dito.
1: Yes, he was a youth leader so, as well.
2: Pag kining sa case nila, they had, you know, they know what they were going to do. They already have plans. They intend to get married at this point in time. They... Ano sila yung mga plano?
0: Na-istoryahan na.
2: Na-istoryahan nila. And nag-match man nila
0: ang
2: ano.
0: Uy, ang ganda niya.
2: Nagkasinawat nila. Ang mga parents nag-agree na both parents are in agreement na only okay ang tanan. So, that is Papa mismo sulti. God
1: ordained.
2: God ordained to yung pagbiyahe dito. Pakita man ako sa videos na si Andy kantagya mo dito. Si Yus maganda. So, everything went well for them. However, it is not going to be the same story for everybody.
0: Ayun.
1: Yes.
2: So if it does not mean it worked for them, doesn't mean it will work for you.
0: Yes.
2: Okay. Kato, tanan naman. Lang dito, okay. Yes. Sila duha, magkasinabot na mag-agree sila dito. Yeah. Pwede na man, nagka-prepare na sila uminyo. Kaya I was able to talk to them last June.
0: Yes.
2: Kaya yung huli, pwede nakakanta pag anime.
1: Yes.
2: Pag missions conference.
0: Tama.
2: And then, so... And then the parents and all that. So, everything went smoothly.
0: Yeah.
2: And, bisan paghawa sa church, despedida pa and all. And all that. So, that's a different context. So, maayo to siya nga, ano, example.
0: Yeah.
2: How, now, things you would consider is, how are you going to take it? Or how are you, what are your, both of you, say, thoughts? Okay, something has to give.
0: Mm-hmm.
2: So, someone has to leave somebody behind.
0: Mm-hmm.
2: Ano siya? So,
0: matindi yun.
1: Kaya pwede nga di, yeah. Magsin yung Ginoo na yes, no, and wait eh. Mm-hmm. Yeah. Na yes, no, and wait, wala labot ba to ang kwen, ang wala labot ba tong, I thought you'd never ask, no? But usually it's a yes, no, and wait. Yeah. Ang kay Andre, wait, na-appeal mo siya sa wait dito, nauna man si Eunice.
0: And remember, iba yung steps ni guy number one kaysa sa'yo. Mm-hmm. Diba? Yes. Iba yung steps na i-take niya, iba yung steps na i-take mo.
1: Yes.
0: Diba? So, God deals with us differently.
1: Differently.
0: Diba? Mm-hmm. And pero maganda ano?
2: Yeah.
0: I think the principle lang ang ma-learn natin nun, that you just wait on the Lord, you just mm-hmm. take those steps, the right steps.
2: Yeah.
0: Diba? Mm-hmm. Andre, they based on their testimony na ano, they did not take any forced step.
1: Mm-hmm. No, wala.
0: Diba? Pakasalan mm-hmm. lang ta.
1: Yeah.
0: Para ano?
1: Wala.
0: Pakasalan ta ka kaya para di tambulat. Mm. Ano? Let's elope for that. May ano? Yeah. Fourth step, get it?
2: Yeah.
0: Yeah, good. Right steps. Mm. Faith steps talaga.
2: Yeah.
0: And God revealed to them step by step.
1: Yeah.
0: Wow. And napansin nyo, bentang-benta itong Q&A because, you know, a lot of steps that we take is in the gray areas. Yung wala ganing... Dili ano ba?
1: Dili explicit sa Bible.
0: Dili, I'm gonna buy a car. Can you find a Bible verse version? Ano, Toyota or BYD? We're not, walang sponsoring dito. Di ba? Walang ganun. Ano, Toyota or BYD? Parang walang ganun na verse. And I realized, kaya bentang-benta yung Q&A because yung mga majority of the decisions that we make, especially ito, mga singles, is in the gray areas.
2: Mm.
0: And I was thinking noon, bakit, Lord, bakit may maraming gray areas? Noon. But I realized that without these gray areas, you will not have relationship with God. But with these gray areas, kaya ganyan, di ba? Meaning, He would have to take you through it. Uban ka sa Ginoo ba? You walk with God. And it makes you closer to God.
1: Yeah.
0: Itong mga gray areas na ito. Di ba? And you will get to know God better with this gray areas. Kasi nga, may special revelation sa'yo eh. Through your experience, through your circumstance, He would reveal to you Himself.
2: Mm-hmm. Yeah.
0: And I think that's the number one thing, mga singles, paminaw, that's the will of God talaga, is for you to have a relationship with Him.
2: Yeah.
0: And then, the rest will be checked out.
1: Yeah.
0: That's the first check dapat, relationship with Him. Sige, basahin. May comment na.
2: I think kailangan na ito ibasahon.
0: Yeah, we need it. Match, we need it. Sige daw.
2: Match kayo ni. Oh, good evening, Dia. Kay nag-chat po si Architect Brian. Kay abroad man na itong topic. Okay, watching from Shenzhen. Mm-hmm. Good evening, Architect Brian.
0: Good evening, Architect.
2: Yeah, si Pastor Johnny. Kaya naman yun dyan sa gawas ka
0: ron. Matindi.
2: Mugi ni siya. Ingon si Pastor Johnny Datoy from Australia. Good evening po, Pastor. Daghan kayo faithful sa Pinas, pero pag abot tari Australia, nakalimtan ang Ginoo sa pagsimba. Ayun tungod kay ako og pay to work on Sunday.
1: Mm-hmm.
2: Nahulog na noon nga love of money than love of God.
0: Nako po.
2: Pero, doon na sabi member dari nga he made it clear to the management nga he will not work on Sundays.
1: Mm-hmm.
2: He worked hard for a week and showed them his abilities, but when the management forced him to work on that Sunday, he immediately resigned.
0: Uy, parang A Tale of Two, ano ito?
2: A Tale of Two
0: Brothers.
2: The general manager was disturbed that he called for a meeting. To his surprise, he was not allowed to resign and he was promoted to be one of the managers for him to be freed on Sunday. He is right now our Sunday school teacher.
0: Uy,
2: that's
0: grabe.
2: How God honored his faith. Example, no kabo.
0: That's a very encouraging test. Yes. Yung latter part.
2: Latter part. That's thank you, Pastor very, Johnny.
0: Thank you, Pastor Johnny. Ang galing nito.
2: Insights, yes.
0: Oh.
2: Insa po may plano mag-abroad. Mag-abroad ka nimo. Iabot ninyo rito, mag-faithful mo.
0: Faithful, grabe, no? Ang galing nito, Pastor Johnny. Salamat kayo. You know, experience ko na ito noon. Yung after I graduate, I asked for a job. And God really blessed me. God really answered my prayer. Really landed a great job, high paying job.
2: Mm-hmm.
0: Nako nung when I got the job, ayun na, yung and the perks with it.
2: Mm-hmm.
0: Nakalimot nako na para yung Panginoon pala nagbigay nun. I forgot God. I really forgot God.
2: Yeah.
0: And matindi. And you know what? Yan yung ano eh. Parang one of the dangers of prosperity or success, di ba?
2: Yeah.
0: We tend to be when, di ba, when life is calm, we tend to forget God.
2: Mm-hmm.
0: Pero when circumstances are kana ganing rocky, yun na, Lord, yeah. I need you.
1: Mm, ito.
0: Di ba?
2: Need you.
0: Kung for example, you're a businessman, nag-start ka pa lang or nag-struggle ka ba? Grabe yung ano mo. Yeah. Faith mo, grabe ang pray mo. Ngayong ano ka na? God has given you everything sa yung business. And busy ako. May ganito ako ganyan sa Sunday. I hope you understand. I'll just give my offering.
1: I hope you understand.
0: Actually, hindi lang ito sa abroad eh.
2: Yeah.
0: Meron dito sa ano sa dito sa ano sa Pinas yung ganito. Yes. 'Di ba? Yung prosperity talaga. 'Di ba? Narinig natin sa ating pastor. Not anyone can handle prosperity. Yeah. And that's right. Totoo man.
1: Tama.
0: Totoo naman. Ayos. Thank you, Pastor
2: One
0: Johnny.
2: Out of 100
0: questions. So, gaya naman sa first what's question.
1: Ang kanina part, the one who asked the question or a member of
0: the pastor answered.
1: The one who answered the questions. Pero, okay, so, i-ask lang na ito. Na-answer na ni actually. Yes. But are we gonna give the answer that he gave? Or
2: he's reading
1: the answer. He's gonna read the answer. Okay, so,
2: and then we will get advice from Dr. Love.
1: Okay, next question.
0: Next question. Grabe yung first, ha? Ang tagal. Hindi ko na-expert.
1: Pero actually, we kind of covered a lot of areas also, you know, in relation sa kanang going abroad and stuff like that. So yeah, I think it was just parang fair na punto na kwan.
2: It's the only question siguro nga, dili, ano, related sa marriage.
0: Indirect.
1: So, okay, wala mo to. Date to marry man tong sa kuha. Yeah, yeah. So just wait. I mean, you're planning out. They have not set a date, but they're working on it.
0: Ayos.
1: Okay, so matindi. Next question. This was answered actually by, I'm gonna mention.
0: Pwede. Yeah.
2: Wala.
1: Okay. So the next question was answered by Pastor Marlon.
0: Marlon James Kadungo.
1: Oh, Marlon James Kadungo. Okay.
0: Kidapso.
1: Kidapso.
2: Good evening, Pastor.
0: North Cotabato, tama. North Cotabato.
2: Okay.
1: And ang pangutana was, how can I know if I am ready to be in a relationship?
0: Uy.
1: As based on appeal ni sa question.
0: Oh, Hebrews 13:5.
1: Okay. As based on Hebrews chapter 13 and verse 5.
0: Ito, legit question.
1: Basahin na ito na yung verse.
0: Basahin natin itong verse.
1: Sige. So,
0: okay.
1: Once again, the question is, how can I know if I am ready to be in a relationship?
0: So,
1: yung cite in the verse was Hebrews chapter 13, verse 5.
0: Mm-hmm.
1: It says, let your conversations be without covetousness.
0: Oh, that verse.
1: Yes. And be content.
0: Mm-hmm.
1: Okay. With such things as ye have. For he hath said, I will never leave thee nor forsake thee.
0: Mm-hmm. Amen. Great verse. Mm-hmm. Yeah. And great honest question too. Yes. How can I know that I am ready to be in a relationship? And walang pa anonymous si Pastor Marlon Kadungog. Sabi niya, he'll gonna answer it from a man's perspective.
1: Okay.
0: Sabi ni Pastor Marlon James Kadungog, I know I am ready to enter a relationship when I am ready to assume the responsibility of a husband. Ooh. Mm. Simple but profound.
2: Mm, yeah. Okay.
0: And eventually a father to that woman and our future family. Tama ito ba?
1: Mm-mm.
0: You know what I was we were studying about Samson.
1: Mm-mm.
0: Si Samson, gusto niya yung benefits, benepisyo ng Panginoon. He doesn't want the responsibilities of God.
1: Mm-hmm.
0: Di ba? Gusto niya yung super strength. Di ba? Gusto niya yung fame, yung power. Pero yung mga commandments ni God na you do not marry the heathen, you do not even touch unclean things. Ako, he just shrugs it off under the, tama ba? Under the rug.
1: Mm-hmm. So,
0: di ba?
1: Murag selective.
0: No, parang selective. Gusto niya yung benefits.
1: Yeah, benefits.
0: But he doesn't want the responsibilities. Si Samson.
1: Correct. Yes.
0: Di ba? Mm. And tama itong ano, sabi ni Pastor Marlon James Kadungog, I know I'm ready to enter a relationship or listen to this guys, when I am ready to assume the responsibility of a husband. Tama nga naman. Di ba? And eventually, a father to that woman and our future family. Yung worldly ano kasi, they just want the benefits of being the benefits of a husband.
2: Yeah.
0: Diba? Mm. We need not to say explicitly.
2: Yeah.
0: The benefits of a husband. I want the benefits of a husband, but I don't want to be a husband.
1: Mm-hmm.
0: Diba? Ganun yung world eh.
2: Mm-hmm.
0: Diba? You can enjoy the benefits of a husband without getting married. Diba? galing nito. Sabi ni Pastor Marlon James Kadungog, as Christians, we date with marriage in mind. We don't date just to have someone to enjoy life or to pass the time.
1: Oh, tama.
0: Tama. If we are entering a relationship, it should mean that we are seriously, sabi ito ni Pastor Marlon James Kadungog, which I'm reading it, we should mean that we are seriously considering marriage. Okay, mga singles dyan. Stop. Ano yan? Stop. Sana? Dula lang ba? Ano ganing trial and error? Ana-ana?
1: Whereas okay. Almost like libyan siya ta pagkabalot akong organa. Ba? So, nope, nope, nope. No, no.
2: A lot of people fall into that trap.
0: Taghan, no? Maybe because mauna ang ano, maumanggit na ang gina-portray yun sa social media. Okay.
2: Movies.
0: Influencers. 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Especially mga bata pa na influencers. Live in.
1: Mm-hmm.
0: Live in. As mm-hmm. Live in. Tama ba ang term? Living together mm-hmm. outside marriage or before marriage.
2: Mm-hmm.
0: That's why marag, sa una tabu yan.
2: Yeah.
0: Sa una, magtago-tago baga. Mm-hmm. Remember na ako mga artista sa una, issue kayo na sila kung malaman na, ay, nag-live in na pala sila.
1: Mm-hmm.
0: Itago-tago pala sila. Yeah, yeah. Karon, we're living together. Okay lang, me.
1: And then, iba practicality. 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Pero, diba? You know, I mean, you're gonna do that for the rest of your life? Diba?
0: Yeah.
1: Kapuya mo. 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Kapuya, ano eh.
2: Mm-hmm.
1: Umana siya, Pastor John. Umana siya, Brother John.
0: Sabi ni Pastor Marlon James Kadungog, you must be a man. Oh, pa. So that, If you want to know when you're ready in a relationship, you must be a man, not a boy. A boy still depends heavily. Ayay, ito matindi ito.
1: Ito
0: na preaching. Karne ni.
2: Okay. May imagine ako na ni Pastor. Marlon storya na ako.
1: Karne.
2: Imagine ako.
0: A boy still depends heavily on his parents, struggles to make decisions for himself, and is not yet ready to lead. Ayay. Yeah. A man is learning and willing to lead. Ooh, protect, provide, and nourish. Parang siya talaga. Imagine ko din talaga siya. With conviction. With conviction, di ba? Alam mo siya mag-storya? Asan ako? A boy must first grow into a man before entering a serious relationship. Yay. You are not looking for a playmate. To simply enjoy life with. You are looking for a partner who will walk with you and help you pursue the calling God has given you. And besides, lain pud kaayo nga gwapa kaayo siya samtang iyang papa pa ang nagatiman tomo ug nag-provide para niya pero kalit mahimong pangit. kalit mahimong pangit pag ikaw na ang nagatiman. 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
0: Grabe ito. 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
0: 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Tama yan. May point ito ba? So, when can you say you are ready for a relationship? When you are already becoming the kind of man who is ready to take responsibility. Ayay. Not just for a girlfriend, but potentially for a wife and a family.
1: Amen. Yeah.
0: Be a man first, then enter a relationship. Amen.
2: Sa ato pa, follow-up question. Kung naa pa sa high school, pwede na mag-relationship.
0: Be a man first. Matindi ito. Matindi ito.
2: Yes.
0: Yes, Brother Raymond.
1: Dapat dili.
2: Yes.
1: Okay, hana lang. Dapat dili. That day will come. Okay, ang worry lang good man good ninyo is like, namin nakitaan mo rag-target mag good ninyo. And then the first thing comes here, my prospect. Gusto na ko siya na. Okay? So you're afraid to lose that person.
0: Yeah,
1: so,
0: baka may makauna.
1: Basig na ay laing makasingit. Okay? But if you are, tawagan ni ko na pareha lang mo Christian, you know that you will have to wait. Yeah, consider each other.
0: Mm-hmm.
1: Sa, kay this I promise you kung pugson yun ninyo. Yeah, adik ko dili gustong ginuha kamo, di gina kamo.
0: Okay.
1: Ana murag ana ba? This I promise you. 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
0: okay, okay.
1: Point ko ani. 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
0: Consider nyo yan. If that, no, if that person is spiritually mature. 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No, if naakapis para ana nga person, not at all times smooth sailing ang will sa Ginoo. Pero regardless sa situation, kabalo ka sa imong kaugalingon. Okay. 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In my case, in his case daw, si Pastor Ben. By the way, ang asawa ni Pastor Ben, parang schoolmate or classmate ni ng wife ko sa Bethany na ano, na academy ba to? Ano siya? In my case, dili tanan agree sa ako decision sa pagpili sa akong wife. Daghan sila yung mga negatives nga nakita. Pero deep in me na I peace ug willing to accept kung unsay negative adto nga person. Oh, matindi. Okay. When is the time to get married? Kung na kung nasa blessing from the authorities over you. Pwede. Naman, no? When both of you are willing and committed to take responsibility sa expense. Praktika. Okay. When both of you are willing and committed to take responsibility, okay, sa expenses sa wedding o expenses sa marriage life. Plus points kaayo kung naa na mo source of income to supply and sustain the needs. Plus points daw.
1: Plus points.
0: Yeah. Ayos ah. Amen. Ayun na, very practical, very realistic. Yes, Brother Raymond, nakakaya
1: na. Related question niya siya, but answered this time by Pastor Ryan Batukan.
0: Ayun.
1: Siya, na siya ikuan sa unaanad niya ang yung answer, pero murag sumpay na po siya sa
0: question. Okay, na question.
1: Kaning, kaning basahan po na ako na dilit na.
2: Make me anonymous mo na siya.
1: Ah, okay. Okay, make me anonymous.
0: Yung pastor lang hindi nagpa-anonymous.
1: Okay, sige. How to know if a person is ready to marry? So the question was already asked.
0: Yes.
1: But this time we will listen to what Pastor Ryan Batukan says about this.
0: Ayun. When to know if you're ready to marry? Sabi ni Pastor Ryan Batukan. Ito, Babak. Bible Baptist Church, Babak Samal. O, kung nandyan kayo sa Samal,
2: you go to this church. Good evening mga taga Samal.
0: Rinig tayo sa Samal, di ba? Marinig tayo sa Samal?
1: Yes.
0: Davao del Norte. Yeah. Uy, tama pala.
2: Of course. Marinig tayo sa Samal. May secret
0: weapon pala tayo dyan. Okay. Mayong gabi, taga Samal o Bible Baptist Church, Babak Samal. Google nyo, may Google, may Facebook page yata sila and Google Maps. No? Sa Bible Baptist Church, Babak Samal, pastored by Ryan Lou Batukan. Sabi niya, make sure that both of you are saved. Tama naman.
1: Yes.
0: And growing deep in your relationship with Christ. Ana siya, matod pa, marriage cannot substitute for a right relationship with God. Ito nga naman. Tama nga naman. Be in love with Christ first. Ha? Ito yung sinasabi natin kanina. Be in love with Christ first before the person you are dating. Amen.
1: Yes.
0: Sabi niya number two. When to know if you're ready to marry? If you already understand and willing follow God's principle that marriage is a covenant between both of you, and God marriage is a lifelong commitment.
2: Yeah.
0: So yung ready ka na forever, forever and ever ka na. Ready ka na. Oh, yun. Number three, when to know if you're ready to marry? Number three, if you're sabi ni Pastor Ryan Batukan, Ryan Lou Batukan, if you're willing to submit to your Bible-given responsibility as a husband, okay, for a woman to willingly obey your biblical responsibility as a wife, colon, godly submission, respect, and partnership within God's design for marriage.
2: Amen.
0: Diba? Kasi, ready ka na, kasi love mo, pero hindi ka ready sa responsibilities.
2: Yeah.
0: For responsibilities of a husband and a wife. Tama nga naman. Thank you. Number four, when to know that you are ready to marry, you can provide responsibly for the needs of your own family. Okay, financial needs, spiritual needs, and emotional needs. Sabi niya, sabi ni Pastor Ryan Batukan, note, dili tinuod ng storya nga bahala og saging basta loving.
1: Boy.
0: Sabi ni Pastor Ryan. Comments, comments.
1: Asa mas daggan, saging o loving?
0: Love done right.
1: Okay? Right.
0: Dili saging done right. Okay? Ayos.
2: Yeah.
0: Number five, when to know that you're ready to marry? Godly advice and blessings from your parents and your pastor. Tama, no? Sometimes, kung ingani na edad ba, singles, we think we really know. I know because tagi po ko. Yeah. Na kabalo ko aning steps I will take. I'm confident ano. And murag dili kay taganahan mga yog
2: advice.
0: Advice. Mm-hmm. In this kining mga bracket, age bracket.
2: Yeah.
0: Totoo yan. I've been there. I've
2: strong yung hormones na nga, no?
0: No? Nga naman, hormones na hormones na, no?
2: Oh, siguro. At sa ato ang mga personality tulo, siguro.
0: Oh.
1: Okay. Okay. Nangiitag ka ramay. O sige. Whatever works.
0: Diba? Maraming ano ba? Ah, kaya lang ako. I don't need advice.
2: Napoy, baliktad kayo sa ato eh. Kaya nang grabe po ka pessimist na
0: oh.
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0: Oh, really? Yeah. Lalaki?
2: Lalaki.
0: Oh, okay. Okay. 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Mag-uyaman. 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
0: Okay.
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0: Sige, please, Murag please, relevant please.
2: Thank you, Pastor Ryan.
0: Thank you, Pastor Ryan.
2: Hindi ko kabasa sa tanang comment ba?
1: Naisa na rin na after, ibasa man niyo itong watching from Shenzhen, di ba?
2: Oo.
1: Oh. Si architect, no? Uh-huh. Ang sunod rin sa ko, ah, na ang gisulti niya, Q&A part 2 and 3. Ay. Next week kay kulang ang time dala ka tao.
0: Oo, baka next week nga.
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2: Masing madugangan pa ganin eh.
1: Upat na na ba? So,
0: bentang-benta kasi talaga ito. Q&A.
1: So, Q&A. Yes, Jem. Malamang.
0: Kasi nga almost time na.
1: Oo.
0: Di ba?
1: Tama. Okay.
0: I think before we proceed to the last question, nagin ni next week.
1: Murag last
0: question. We'll have a short break.
1: Yeah.
0: This is a great song by a great artist too. It's entitled Guard Your Heart. Naku, matindi yung message na ito. We will be right back. Do not off your app. Do not switch to another app. God willing, we will be returning.

0: Amen, and we're back here at the Anchor of the Christian Home. Nako, marami pa po talagang questions, and I think we should extend it next week. And we would like to thank all our pastors that nag-reply. Mm-hmm. And gitabangan gyud aning mga questions.
1: Thank you. Thank you so much, Pastor.
0: And do not worry, next week ano nato, ibasahon nato inyo ang help sa ato. Thank you for answering, no, with the answering kada ganing sa 1 Peter 3.
2: Be ready always.
0: Yeah, they ready. Mm-hmm. Always nag-answer sila. And this is the last question for tonight. Continue ta next week, and yes, more questions will be catered next week. Okay, yes. And basahin natin yung last question for tonight, to be continued next week.
2: Last question for tonight, dili man siya ano, no? Anonymous.
0: Ah, anonymous.
2: Anonymous.
0: Dili.
2: Anonymous.
0: Okay.
2: What
0: ang pastor lang?
2: Si pastor anonymous. What encouragement can you give to have that long-lasting relationship for all young couples?
0: Ayun, ang ganda.
2: Long-lasting relationship.
0: Ulit.
2: What encouragement can you give to have that long-lasting relationship for all young couples?
0: Ayun.
2: Question is ni Brother Kid.
0: Oo. Ang assuming nito, yung ano na, dito for the marriage yata ito, or, and if you are getting married, para sa inyo to, anong encouragement, sabi ni Pastor Anonymous. Sabi niya, once you get married, you keep dating each other. Oh, anong meaning nun? Marriage should not end romance. Even when children, work, church commitments, and responsibilities come, make time. Ayun, this is key. Make time for each other. Your spouse should not receive only, ayun, the leftovers of your time and attention.
2: Yeah.
0: Diba? Ito ako na mag-add nito.
2: Mm-hmm.
0: What's important gets scheduled. And what gets scheduled gets done.
2: Mm-hmm.
0: Diba? Ano yung pumapasok sa schedule?
1: Sabi. What?
0: If it's important, you will really make a schedule.
1: Yes. Mm-hmm.
0: Diba? Sa ganun na bagay. And if your wife or if your husband is important, he or she will be really in your schedule. And what gets scheduled gets done.
1: So in other words, kung sa Tagalog pa yan, brother John.
0: Tumuka ni Mama. Pinahirapan mo ba ako?
1: Ako na lang.
0: Sige na.
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0: 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Madali lang pala. 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
0: 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It matters most. Oh, tama ito. Time talaga.
1: Wala nalabuan tong saging.
0: Sabi niya, it's not always easy.
2: Yeah.
0: But choosing to love each other even in difficult times is a key component of a strong and lasting marriage. Okay. Remember, mga minyon, no? It will not always be smooth sailing.
2: Yeah.
0: Di ba? Sabi nga sa verse na binasa natin kanina, though he fall, or meaning yung marriage niyo dili perminte nasa taas.
2: Yeah.
0: Diba? Maano gina? Not really fall under the sa fall sa tulay ba? But fall in crisis ba na ba?
1: Tuara.
0: Okay, choosing to love each other even in difficult times is a key component of a strong and lasting marriage. Okay. It's the commitment to love and support each other through life's ups and downs. So, siya nga naman, nasa marriage, ano yan eh? Nasa wedding, ano yan eh?
2: Yeah.
0: Wedding day vow niyo yan eh?
2: Mm-hmm.
0: Support each other through life's ups and downs that truly tests the strength of a relationship.
2: Mm-hmm.
0: Being honest, true, and loving towards each other can help couples navigate even the toughest challenges and build a lifelong bond.
2: Yeah.
0: Sabi niya sa akin, and by the way, John or Juan, nobody can fake it. Keep dating each other, choosing to love each other in difficult times. Yun yung answer niya. Kung ano daw. Keep dating each other, choosing to love each other even in difficult times.
2: Yeah.
0: Because there will be difficult times.
2: Mm-hmm.
0: Iba sa marriage.
2: In marriage, muna ka ng long-lasting relationship, it is supposed to be forever until death.
0: Yun.
2: Yeah, yun dapat mag-end ng ato ang marriage lang.
0: Amen.
2: Yeah, yun dapat kutok.
0: Amen.
2: So, pero kung panalitan, dilinimin nyo ang ginamin sa purpose.
0: Ay.
2: Ang yakin gusto mo lasting relationship.
0: Lasting relationship.
2: Paminyo mo. Imagine that. Minyo mo para lasting. Lasting na. Until death.
0: Amen. Amen.
2: Alright.
0: Ang galing nun. And do not, although you will not, di ka magampo that there will be difficult times.
2: Yeah.
0: But you know, you brace for impact, there will be difficult times.
2: Mm-hmm.
0: Maybe financially, maybe relationships. Diba? Yung mga difficult times lang. Kay, biro mo different personalities joining in one roof.
1: Mm.
0: Different on how they were raised each other. Different on how they were trained maybe.
1: Mm-hmm.
0: Educationally. Mm-hmm. Diba? Mm-hmm. Tapos mag-clash yan eh.
2: Yeah.
0: It's bound to clash.
1: Imagine that.
0: Diba?
1: Oh, tama. Diba? Samot nagdili pag yun mo parehag tinuuhan to muna.
0: Ayun.
1: Oh. Ngayon na lang na Ginoo.
0: And it doesn't mean na sabi ni Pastor until death do us part. That's why tutukan ta kag kutsilyo mauna nitong death. Mauna nitong death. Dili ha, ayaw po na. Tutukan ni baril mauna nitong death na kanya ni Pastor.
2: Till death
0: do us part. Oh boy, it's really time. And wala na kita yung time. Kadtong mga questions na gireserve na to for tonight, na wala na to nabasa, we will read it. Padayon ta next
2: week. Napay isa ka bago.
0: Napay isa ka bag.
1: What encouragement.
0: Love done right. Love done right.
2: LDR.
0: Yeah. I think Brother Raymond will read the comments and the commenters, and Pastor Mac will close our evening.
1: Okay. Wala maragulat na kaman kayo din magbabasa naman tutunan sa Facebook.
0: Oo, si Pastor John Mar sumilang.
1: Yeah. Watching. Tama, he is watching sa BBC Bansalan.
0: Yeah.
1: Okay.
0: Si Sister Dine sa Hong Kong yata ito.
1: Hong Kong siya.
2: Okay. Si Brother si Brother Glenn. Brother Kuy Kuy.
0: Nag-comment siya.
1: I don't know for which question this one is.
2: So I think we were talking about itong live-in.
1: Live-in, oo. Tama. Kaya yun siya. Ang live-in is living in sin. Tama.
0: Matindi rin.
1: Diba?
0: Kailangan nyo ito siya, no? Si Stephen Jesse. Good evening, listening.
2: Missionary Stephen Jesse.
0: Okay. Ay, tama. I remember. Yeah.
2: I think he was a
0: missionary to Malaysia, maybe. Yeah.
1: Nasa akong listening sa on my phone.
0: Justin Corato.
1: Baptist Church.
2: Good evening, Brother Justin.
1: In Makati. Thank okay, so, naim lang ang naminaw sa itong app. Kaya itong itimbayan sila.
0: Brother Raymond.
1: Oh, si, ganina pa ni sila eh. Si Brother Jazz actually is listening din isa kwan sa app na to. Salamat kay Brother Jazz. Si Ma'am Leia tuned in also. And si Pastor Ramil, pagsugod pa lang na to, nana siya. Naka-lock in sa din sa itong app. Salamat kay Pastor. And si Reynel Colon. Is also listening. I don't know where he's from. Yeah.
2: Reynel. Los Amigos.
1: Los Amigos. Ay, tama. He just celebrated his birthday recently.
2: Si Mr. Song Leader.
1: Song Leader nila. Tama. Tama pala. Sorry, Brother Reynel.
2: Song Leader.
1: Na song. So, yun. Okay, and then, I missed the one there. Sa ang apelyedo, tama day. And Ryan Lou Batukan is also listening.
0: Uy, Pastor Ryan. One of our contributors.
1: Yes, si gitubag ni Pastor Ryan ganiya sa ano to kakwan. Question. And of course, Tim Andre Atega.
2: Good evening, Tim. Si Architect Tim.
1: So so listening. So salamat sa paggamit sa tuwang Anchor app, and for those who don't have the app yet, download na BBBC www.theanchor.app sa inyong mga browser, sa inyong smart gadgets, and just follow the instructions. It will be installed quickly. Now, if you have your app, siyempre, kompleto na mo. 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
2: Oh, bahabol pa. Brother Louis, di sa Panabo, di sa may Baghdad. Good evening. Uy. Mayong gabi, di sa Pingo Baghdad, di sa Panabo City. Good evening. Ninyo diha, mga matet. Good evening. O sa mga bata diha. Amen. Sa Baghdad, sa Panabo. Alright, and tonight I will leave you with a verse. Hebrews chapter 13, verse 4. Marriage is honorable in all, and the bed undefiled, but whoremongers and adulterers God will judge. Marriage is the very first institution created by God. Yep. Gi-establish siya, Ginoo, pinakauna gyud siya. And I believe with all my heart, it is the most important unit of society up until today. And it is still honorable, that did not change, and God placed people in marriage. Niya gina-honor ni sa Ginoo, unya holy ni para sa Ginoo ang marriage. Mao nang gitawag na siya holy matrimony. Kay it is supposed to be undefiled, it is honorable, and it is something that people should be looking forward to. Niya ma-excite ka maminyo, and you know, it is something should not be taken lightly. So kung karon padulong na mo magminyo, seek God's counsel na you make the right decision, you take that right step in marriage. And if today you are perhaps naminaw ka sa atong programa and you are in a, you know, in a live-in situation, find a way to get it right.
0: Man,
2: it is not it, you still have a chance to get things right. Correct na siya saon man, pastor, atong iyano, let us make it kining, make it legal, make it formal, and seek God's blessing, because the blessing of God is in marriage.
1: Amen.
2: So, ana kita dia sa kaminyo on. And that's it for tonight. We will continue our segment LDR.
1: Love done right.
2: Love done right. See you next week. Diring hapon sa Anchor of the Christian Home, 7:30 p.m. sa gabi with Brother John, Brother Mon, and Pastor Mac. Maayong gabi na tong tanan. Good night.
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5: Listen to me very carefully. The most important thing in your life should be doing God's will. Now remember something, there is no failure in the will of God, and there is no success out of the will of God. You see, the will of God is five things: going to church, reading your Bible, praying, soul winning, and tithing. That's God's will. That's in the Bible. God says that is His will for our life. It's five things. Here, can you say them with me? Going to church, reading your Bible, praying, soul winning, and tithing. That's God's will for your life. Now, if a Christian is not doing these things, then they're not in God's will. And remember, there is no failure in the will of God. And there is no success out of the will of God.

0: 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The Anchor is Jesus Ministries is a ministry of the Berean Bible Baptist Church, Echoland. In Davao City, your access to the truth is Anchor Radio, proclaiming Jesus saves. Jesus
1: saves. You should always tell the truth. Jesus said He is the truth. The Lord is our God of truth and without iniquity. Just and right is He. The Holy Spirit is called the Spirit of truth and will guide you into all truth and to tell the truth. Jesus told us of the devil that he was a murderer from the beginning and abode not in the truth, because there is no truth in him, that is, in the devil. When he, the devil, speaketh a lie, he speaketh of his own, for he is a liar and the father of it. Don't ever tell a lie. Always tell the truth. God said, one that speaks a lie shall not go unpunished. And God says He hates lying lips. The way to not tell a lie is always tell the truth.

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1: All right, I want to show you the gospel hand. Now, what I want you to do is take your finger and point to your thumb on the other hand. All right, are you doing it? Here we go, and then I want you to repeat after me as we point to each finger on your hand. It goes like this. God loves you. We're all sinners. Jesus died for us. We can go to heaven if we put our trust in Him. And then go backwards. If we put our trust in Him, we can go to heaven because Jesus died for us, because we're all sinners, and God loves you. Now, let's do it one more time. God loves you. We're all sinners. Jesus died for us. You can go to heaven if you put your trust in Him. If you put your trust in Him, you can go to heaven because Jesus died for us, because we're all sinners, and God loves you.
2: How do you do? Have you ever tried to take big suitcases through a turnstile? Doesn't work, does it? Well, the man in this story discovered that the same principle applies in searching for truth. He couldn't take traditions, superstitions, rules and regulations, or even personal baggage through the turnstile of truth. Little by little, he left everything behind, except the desire to share what he learned when his heart and mind and life were unshackled.
3: Get back in that line.
4: But my family is over there in the other line.
3: You heard me go.
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3: Do as I say.
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2: This is Unshackled, the longest-running radio drama in broadcasting history, with true life stories of real people. 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What do you see when you look at the homeless? Do you see the despair, the hunger, not just for food, but for hope? Those who come to Pacific Garden Mission are fed, given fresh clothing and a clean bunk for the night, even medical and dental care if needed, all without charge, thanks to caring friends whose financial gifts provide help to keep the doors open day and night. Folks at the old lighthouse see beyond the ragged exterior to the hurt buried inside. They see a man or woman made in the image of God, and they offer counsel and prayers to help guide each person into this knowledge, giving them a new vision of new life. And that move into new life is what this program celebrates. And now for broadcast around the earth, here's program number 2857 in the series Unshackled, the program that makes you face yourself and think.
5: When we arrived at Auschwitz, we were all together, but a Nazi soldier pulled me out of line and put me in a different line. Three times I tried to get back to my sister and her children, but each time they beat me. The last time they beat me so bad with clubs, I couldn't get back.
6: I never knew any of this, Mom. All these years and you never shared these things with me. How old were my siblings?
5: Teddy was 9 and Lillian was 11. I never saw them or my husband again.
6: You lost your whole family?
5: Yes.
6: How could God let something like that happen?
5: I don't know, Ernie. I didn't want to live after that. But somehow I did. And after the war was finished, Armin found me in the immigration camp. He was my sister's husband and he was looking for her.
6: But none of your own family survived?
5: No, they were all dead and I was alone.
6: And then you and Dad were married?
5: Yes, we helped each other make an emotional adjustment for our loss. Doctors had to remove most of your dad's stomach in the immigration camp.
6: How long were you there?
5: About 2 years. You were born there, and we named you after my brother.
6: And then you came to America?
5: Yes, when you were 2 years old. You were God's gift to us, just like your sons are to you.
6: Well, I don't want anything to do with God. If he can't take care of his own, why should I trust him for anything?
2: The parents of the man in our story were Orthodox Jews, Auschwitz survivors from Czechoslovakia who found each other and married after the war ended. His was a long journey from Germany to where he is now, a journey that called him out from among his people to a new purpose. This is the true story of Ernie Palik, right now on Unshackled.
6: I don't remember the trip from Germany by ship or passing through Ellis Island, New York, on the way to Detroit, where we lived with my dad's brother and his family for 13 years. Mom worked as a seamstress, and my father sold cloth for a cousin. I had no grandparents, but I was surrounded by aunts, uncles, and cousins in our neighborhood. Two of my uncles and one cousin were rabbis. In my teen years after my bar mitzvah, I rebelled.
5: Your father is very disappointed that you quit going to Hebrew school.
6: I hate it.
5: Ernie!
6: It's true. Why should I be a hypocrite? No one can keep 613 rules and regulations.
5: So you become an American Jew.
6: I am an American. Besides, why should I learn about a God who lets his people suffer? Look at Dad. He devoted his life to his God, and what good did it do? He came to this country and had to work at low-paying jobs because of the language barrier. Where's the justice?
5: Well, as long as you're kind and gentle and do good deeds.
6: I try, Mom.
5: Always put the needs of others ahead of yourself.
6: Good deeds I can do, but to worship God, I cannot. Mom suffered much mental and emotional anguish because of the Holocaust, and she became almost reclusive. But she was very loving and supportive of me. I lived in the shadow of my father's first two children who died at Auschwitz, and Dad seldom showed great emotion or love toward me. A loner at school, I graduated and went to college. At 21, I married a Jewish girl, but a few years later, our marriage began to unravel. We had two sons together, but that wasn't enough to hold us together. She had an affair, and I was devastated. Shortly thereafter, she divorced me. The anguish I felt was greater than I could have ever imagined.
7: So you're really getting divorced, huh? How can that be?
6: We were miserable together, Dad, especially the last 3 years. 7 years in a marriage that I thought was built on devotion and trust, but wasn't. I was so deceived.
7: If only you had stayed in Hebrew school.
6: How could that have helped?
7: You would know God's law better. And your marriage, well, it could have been saved. What about your sons, our grandsons?
6: It'll be best to leave them with their mother for now. She won't stop them from seeing you. And when I'm more settled, I'll get custody of them.
7: At least your mother won't realize what happened.
6: I tried to tell her, but I don't think she understood.
7: Her Alzheimer's is getting worse.
6: It must be very hard for you, Dad.
7: Yeah. I don't want to put her in one of those places.
6: A nursing home?
7: Yeah. But how much longer I can take care of her, who knows?
6: I admire the way you've looked after her needs.
7: It's a husband's duty. That's why God designed marriage, Ernie. Solomon wrote in Ecclesiastes, "Two are better than one because they have a good reward for their labor. For if they fall, the one will lift up his fellow. But woe to him that is alone when he falleth, for he hath not another to help him up."
6: Let me tell you, Dad, there are worse things than being alone. Dad finally put Mom in a nursing home. After my divorce was final, I dated for several years, including a woman who claimed she could leave her body and visit me through astral projection. I had some sleepless nights wondering if she could really do that. And I tried reading the Bible. Then I met Elise, and we dated for a year and a half. My son is preparing for his bar mitzvah.
8: Well, does that bring back memories?
6: Yes, but I hated Hebrew school.
8: Really? Why?
6: Oh, all those rules and regulations. No one can keep all those laws.
8: Well, some say God gave us the law to show us that we can't keep them, you know, to draw us closer to him.
6: Didn't work for me. Drove me further away.
8: Well, God is still working on your behalf, Ernie.
6: Well, how do you know so much about God? Are you on speaking terms with him?
8: Well, you might say that. How's your mother?
6: Well, she can't speak now, but I see love in her eyes from me when I visit.
8: Well, her life has certainly not been easy.
6: The only good news she ever had that I remember was hearing that her brother Ernie is still alive and living in Russia with a wife and children.
8: Wow, you were named after him, right?
6: Yeah. They thought he was dead. I hope to meet him one day.
8: You see, God knew he was alive and made that known to your mom.
6: After 5 years of being single, I married Elise. Life for us was difficult for a while. My former wife had remarried, but altercations with her were ongoing. Elise was supportive and understanding. I continued to visit my father 3 or 4 times a week, and our relationship was better than ever. I always found him wearing his yarmulke and sitting at the corner of the couch next to his ashtray with the Bible on his lap.
7: So, Ernie, how's the family?
6: Good. I'm getting custody of my sons, Dad.
7: Ah. Yeah, be sure you raise them to be good Jewish boys.
6: I'll try, Dad.
7: Yeah. I always regretted that we didn't immigrate to Israel. You would have been a better Jew if we had lived there instead of here.
6: Well, maybe. But I'm not sure what a good Jew is.
7: Yeah, a good Jew keeps the commandments and does good deeds, mitzvahs.
6: Then you're definitely a good Jew, Dad.
7: I was just reading about Joseph. Now, he was a good Jew. Even though his brothers tried to kill him, he saved their lives during the famine.
6: I remember that story.
7: A good Jew who keeps the commandments and gives to charities will find favor with God and gain entrance into heaven.
6: You think so?
7: Yes. And a good Jew dies in peace.
6: One afternoon, the police called to say that my father had had a heart attack and was in the hospital. He had managed to call them and even opened the door when they arrived. My emotions made me nauseous, and then I rushed to the hospital. When I arrived, other family members were with Dad, so I waited. When they left, my father motioned for me to come closer.
7: I had an out-of-body experience, Ernie.
6: When?
7: When the medics were working on me.
6: What was it like?
7: Well, I was floating above my body, watching them work on me.
6: I've heard of things like that.
7: I told my brothers and cousins, but they didn't believe me. They said I was dreaming. Well, I wasn't dreaming. It was real. You believe me, don't you?
6: Yes, I believe you, Dad. I didn't really know what to think. A few weeks later, my mother died on my 34th birthday, and I felt like a stake had been driven in my heart. A year after Mom's death, Dad had a second heart attack. I visited him in the hospital, and he was anxious to talk with me.
7: Again? It happened again.
6: What happened again, Dad?
7: I left my body. But this time, I didn't tell the others, just you, because they didn't believe me last time.
6: Was it the same?
7: No. This time, it was different. A voice called me by name. Amen, it is not your time. Go back. And here I am.
6: I believe you, Dad. I'm glad you're still here. What he said sent chills down my spine. I was so distraught at the time because of the recent death of my mom and now Dad's heart attacks. And then came a phone call in the evening saying my father had had a third heart attack. The voice on the phone said that I should come now if I wanted to see him alive, so I rushed to the hospital and asked the nurse where he was. She told me the room number, and I ran down the hall with two nurses and a doctor in pursuit, yelling at me to stop. The room was dark inside, but light from the hallway illuminated my father. He was already dead, Elise.
4: Oh.
6: My parents are both gone.
4: Oh, honey, I'm so sorry.
6: They tried to keep me from entering the room because they didn't have time to warn me or to arrange his body. Mm-hmm. It was awful.
4: Oh, I know. This is very difficult, Ernie.
6: No. I mean how he looked.
4: What?
6: He was leaning forward, looking at the ceiling, one hand hiding his face, and the other one higher up as if protecting him from something. His eyes, Elise. His eyes were so full of fear and horror. It was horrific.
4: Oh, dear Lord.
6: He didn't die peacefully the way he always said a good Jew dies. He was wrong. What hope is there?
2: In a moment, we'll hear how that question was answered. Where do you go when you're faced with a hopeless problem? We'd like to point you to a friend who sticks closer than a brother, who has your best interest at heart. You can meet him through our Gospel of John Bible study, a 6-lesson course that is completely free. From the first lesson, you'll learn who he is and how much he cares for you. You'll learn that he has a plan for your life that is good, no matter where you are or how you've lived in the past. He can change you. Begin this course of study and see for yourself. There's nothing to buy. All you need is a Bible, a pen or pencil, and a desire to have the peace of heart that he offers. Each lesson consists of one page with questions for you to answer, questions that will help you think about your life, questions whose answers can be found in the Gospel of John. As you complete each lesson, mail it to us and we'll return it to you with the next lesson. What a great way to grow in faith without leaving your own home. To begin the free Gospel of John Bible study, just write to Pacific Garden Mission, Chicago, Illinois, 60605. Our email address is unshackled@pgm.org, and please include your address.
6: What I saw in my father's face was horrific. In that moment, I knew there was a hell, and I feared a God I didn't know but desperately needed to meet. So I began a search to find heaven. Loaded down with traditions, people's opinions, myths, and half-truths caused me to turn to the Bible, but I got hung up in the first chapter. So I went to my uncle, the rabbi.
9: Well, I'm glad to see you're reading the Bible, Ernie. Your dad would be very happy.
6: Why does it say, in the beginning God created the heaven and the earth? The word for God is plural. Elohim is plural. And further down in verse 26, it says, let us make man in our image, our likeness. Again, that's plural, but we know God is one.
9: Yes, he is. Hear, O Israel, the Lord our God is one Lord.
6: Even there, the word for one is plural.
9: Well, it means a multiple of one of the same kind, or essence.
6: I know. I looked up the Hebrew text.
9: You've been doing a word study.
6: Yes, I want to know the truth. God could have used the singular word for one. Why didn't he?
9: The language represents the King's English in the third person. That's all. It's a formality.
6: If this account is from God, he should know grammar, right? And he would use the correct word to make his point clear.
8: So you didn't get a satisfactory answer?
6: No, I'm more confused than ever. How can God be plural? Everyone knows there's only one God.
8: Honey, you're not getting the complete picture. You're missing the other half of the book.
6: What do you mean? What's the other half?
8: Well, the New Testament is the completion of God's revelation to us, written almost entirely by Jews about a Jew, the greatest one who ever lived.
6: Well, I don't know if I'm ready to include Jesus in my search.
8: Well, he's the revelation and the completion of everything that you know about the Old Testament. Everything written about Jesus in the New Testament is substantiated in the Old Testament. Read it. See for yourself.
6: A Christian co-worker had given me the same advice. Many others tried to get me to join their religious beliefs. But as I searched the scriptures, I found the errors in their teachings that refuted their beliefs. I had to know how I could escape hell. I couldn't take a chance that someone would lead me down the wrong path. The mayhem in my life caused me to be easily frustrated. I was working for a company that was building a new plant in Michigan. Frustrated at delays and a tight deadline with money at stake, I let loose one day with a string of profanity that shocked the workmen. One of the men grabbed me and held me against the wall.
10: We're good Christian men, and we won't tolerate your foul mouth.
6: Then work a little faster. We're losing money.
10: The delays are not our fault. You'll have to take out your frustration on someone else. What religion are you anyway?
6: I'm Jewish. What's it to you?
10: Nothing, nothing.
11: We love the Jew, and we'll help you in whatever way we can. You can become a completed Jew and have the peace of God. Then you won't be so uptight.
6: That was the first time I ever heard the expression, completed Jew, and I wondered about the meaning. At the same time, the company's computer programmer often spoke to me about his faith, so I went to him.
12: A completed Jew? That's a Jew who believes Jesus is the Messiah who died for his sins and rests in the finished work of Christ. He believes Jesus is the Lamb of God that takes away the sin of the world, restoring us to a right relationship with God. Jews always had a sacrificial lamb for the Day of Atonement, didn't they?
6: Yes.
12: Well, the Son of God became our sin sacrifice, once and for all on the cross. His death paid the penalty for us, and that brings peace with God. Jesus said, I am the way, the truth, and the life. No man cometh unto the Father but by me.
6: How can God have a son?
12: Would you limit God? If he can part the Red Sea, why can't he cause a virgin to conceive? Let me show you some verses in your Bible that reveal Jesus, starting with Proverbs chapter 30. Read verse 4.
6: Who hath ascended up into heaven, or descended? Who hath gathered the wind in his fists? Who hath bound the waters in a garment? Who hath established all the ends of the earth? What is his name, and what is his son's name, if thou canst tell?
12: Speaking of God, right?
6: Seems like it.
12: Jeremiah chapter 31 talks about the new covenant God will make with his people. Isaiah talks about God sending blindness to the Jews because of their rejection so the Gentiles can be saved.
6: Could you write some of those verses down so I can read them later for myself?
12: Sure. Do you realize that if you don't receive Jesus as your Messiah, you'll die in your sins and have to face the judgment of God in hell?
6: Many people came to tell me about their faith in God. So during a long lunch hour, I bought a complete Bible with both the Old and New Testament and began reading about Jesus. He came alive to me. About that time, my boss lost his driver's license and asked me to pick him up every day at 9 a.m. I arrived early and listened to a radio preacher, and what I heard held me spellbound.
13: Hey, Ernie, still bringing the boss to work?
6: Yeah. I listen to a preacher on the car radio while I'm waiting, and that guy says the most amazing things, Bill.
13: Like what?
6: Well, he's talking about the reliability of the Bible right now. He says the prophecies fulfilled in Jesus have astronomical odds, like a million or more to one.
13: That's right. The Old Testament is peppered with prophecies about the Messiah, that he would come through the tribe of Judah, son of David, born of a virgin, born in Bethlehem, would be despised and rejected. It goes on and on. Jesus Christ fulfilled every one of them 100%.
6: I had no idea. He said we were chosen before the foundation of the world.
13: The first chapter of Ephesians talks about that. According as he hath chosen us in him before the foundation of the world, that we should be holy and without blame before him in love.
6: He chose us?
13: Yes. The first chapter of Jeremiah says the same thing. Before I formed thee in the belly, I knew thee.
6: This is amazing to me.
13: God had a plan from the beginning, Ernie. He knew mankind would sin, knew we needed a Savior, and sent his Son, Jesus Christ, to save us. What's more, he's coming back for us. Jesus said, I go to prepare a place for you. And if I go and prepare a place for you, I will come again and receive you unto myself, that where I am, there ye may be also.
6: He's talking about heaven?
13: Yes.
6: There really is a heaven and a hell.
13: Yeah. Let me show you something. 1 Thessalonians chapter 4. For the Lord himself shall descend from heaven with a shout, with the voice of the archangel and with the trump of God, and the dead in Christ shall rise first. Then we, which are alive and remain, shall be caught up together with them in the clouds to meet the Lord in the air, and so shall we ever be with the Lord.
6: Amazing. The Bible made sense to me, and I began to see that Scripture was a love letter from God to us, while our coming to faith in Yeshua was God's gift to Christ for his sacrifice. For 3 years I studied, and for 1 year I listened to that radio preacher every morning. I was being changed, and my passion for Yeshua was overwhelming. On my way home one evening, I heard a Christian song about the crucifixion, and I wept uncontrollably.
14: Lord God, save me. Don't let me go to hell. Save me, Jesus. I know I'm a sinner. I know you died for me. I know you're alive today. I can't live my life without you. I need your Holy Spirit to guide me. I love you, Lord. Please, please save me.
6: Honey, I'm saved. And boy, do I feel relieved.
15: Oh, you are. Oh, honey, that's wonderful.
6: I want to be baptized so I can go to heaven if I die tonight.
8: No, it's your faith in Christ that saves you. Baptism is a symbol of your death to sin and resurrection with Christ. It tells the world what has happened to you, that you're not ashamed of Christ, but you won't go to hell if you die tonight.
6: Are you sure?
8: Well, yes, I'm sure. But I'll call my pastor and you can ask him.
6: This is so awesome.
16: Hello?
8: Pastor? This is Elise Pollack. I have good news for you. Well, here, let me put Ernie on.
6: Hi, Pastor. I received Yeshua as my Messiah while driving home tonight.
16: Oh, that's wonderful, Ernie. We've been praying for you.
6: I want to get baptized so I can go to heaven.
16: Salvation is all that is needed to enter heaven, Ernie.
6: Really?
16: Yes. Jesus said, He that heareth my word and believeth on him that sent me hath everlasting life, and shall not come into condemnation, but is passed from death unto life.
6: Will you baptize me tonight?
16: Tonight?
6: Yes. We can use our pond in the backyard.
16: Well, I'll come over there if you'd like. Your pond has mud and snakes in it, though. Let's wait till Sunday, and I'll do it in church.
6: My wife had been saved earlier, and she and many of the church members had been praying for me. My search for God had taken almost 3 years. I was baptized on May 25th, 1985. A short time later, my aunt, who was the only family member still surviving from the Holocaust, called.
17: Is it true what I hear about you? Did you become a goy?
6: No, Aunt Carol. A Jew can never become a Gentile, but he can become a Christian. Yeshua is my Messiah, and I know that he is the Son of God who died as the atonement for my sin.
17: Your parents would turn over in their graves if they knew that you had become a traitor to Israel and God.
6: I'm not a traitor. I understand God's role in Israel's heritage now like I never understood it before, and I'm devoted to live for God.
17: You can't be a Christian and also a Jew.
6: Aunt Carol, if I received a blood transfusion from someone, it couldn't change my ethnicity. The transfusion could help to save my life, but I would remain Jewish thereafter. Jesus was a Jew like us. He's the Messiah of Israel. She hung up on me.
8: Didn't want to listen, huh?
6: No. Jesus was on the earth, and the Jews' rejection has continued for more than 2,000 years.
8: They just don't know the truth.
6: That God sent not his Son into the world to condemn the world, but that the world through him might be saved. My family didn't speak to me for 10 years until our son made contact with a cousin and a thaw began. I went to a gathering of Christian men in Washington, D.C., where men from every race and every walk of life worship the Lord. A messianic rabbi on stage fell prostrate before the Lord, begging forgiveness that our people had turned away from God's mission of taking his salvation to the world. From then on, I told my story wherever the Lord opened doors.
8: Are you still getting email messages from that Orthodox rabbi?
6: No. He quit answering and asked me not to send any more. But at least I gave him some truths that can't be refuted.
8: Well, the truth is thought-provoking.
6: The truth made him uncomfortable. For he is not a Jew, which is one outwardly. Neither is that circumcision, which is outward in the flesh. But he is a Jew, which is one inwardly. And circumcision is that of the heart.
8: Honey, I'm glad you don't get discouraged about sharing the gospel.
6: Well, God expects us to tell others. He commands us to share the gospel wherever we go, and our love for him and for the lost should compel us to share our faith. I just wish all Christians were more bold in witnessing to Jews as well as Gentiles.
8: Well, sometimes we fail to realize what's at stake.
6: Well, I do. It breaks my heart that I wasn't saved and couldn't share Christ with my dad before his death.
8: Oh, God has his own timing, Ernie.
6: Yeah. He knows the end from the beginning, and I trust him. I believe that every breath that God gives me should be used in some way to tell others about him. I can never repay God for his gift of grace, but he commissioned each of us to witness to the lost, and that's my joy. God promises in Scripture that though the number of the children of Israel be as the sand of the sea, a remnant shall be saved, and I believe God. I love the Lord more than life, and it is my deepest joy to serve him. If you know him, tell others every chance you can. If you don't know him, there's no better time than now.
2: And we couldn't agree more. Jesus said, "I am the resurrection and the life. He that believeth in me, though he were dead, yet shall he live. And whosoever liveth and believeth in me shall never die. Believest thou this?" To receive God's gift of salvation and eternal life, pray with us right now. Lord, I believe Jesus died for my sins. I believe he rose again and lives forevermore. Save me, Lord. Come into my heart and life and change me. Thank you for the gift of eternal life in Christ. In his name I pray, amen. Now let us know that you are a child of God, and we'll send you some helpful literature. 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

This is program number 2857. Heard in the true story of Ernie Palach were Howard Friedland, Belinda Bremner, Russ Reed, Fred Stone, Ed DiZzalo, and Mickey O'Donnell. 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
1: Did you know that going to church is very important? 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
1: saves. How do you spell faith? F-A-I-T-H. Faith. Now, each one of those letters stands for something to help you understand what faith is. Forgetting all, I trust Him. Faith. Forgetting all, I trust Him. That means forgetting all the good works and instead putting your trust in Jesus. 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Faith. Forgetting all, I trust Him.

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1: What is heaven? 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
1: God has a plan for your life. Romans 12, 1 and 2 says, I beseech you therefore, brethren, by the mercies of God, that ye present your bodies a living sacrifice, holy, acceptable unto God, which is your reasonable service. And be not conformed to this world, but be ye transformed by the renewing of your mind, that ye may prove what is that good and acceptable and perfect will of God. God has a will or a wish for your life. God created you to do something that only you can do. The Bible says in Jeremiah 1:5, before I formed thee in the belly, I knew thee. And before thou camest forth out of the womb, I sanctified thee, and I ordained thee a prophet unto the nations. Now, before you were ever born, God had a plan for your life. You see, you're special to God. You're very special. What are you going to do with the life that God has given you? You were created for the Lord. There's something that only you can do. God created you with a plan in mind. You're very special to God. God has a plan for your life.

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1: Did you know God is everywhere? God tells us He is eternal and inhabits or dwells in eternity. Now, I don't understand it all, but I do know God is everywhere at one time. Now, this is wonderful because you can pray anytime. I mean, you can talk to God all the time. This means you're never alone. God is everywhere or omnipresent. You see, I serve a great God, and He's everywhere at once.

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0: Jesus' last words to you and me were to do three things. Jesus commands us, you and me, to do three things. Jesus told us to get people saved, then to get them baptized, and then to get them out soul winning. Now, Jesus commanded you and me to do three things. What are they? Get folks saved, get folks baptized, and get folks soul winning. Now, those are the three things He commanded us to do. Now, if we're only getting people saved, are we doing all that God commanded us to do? Now, if we only get people saved and baptized, are we doing all that God commands us to do? No, to do what Jesus commanded you and me to do, we need to get folks saved, get them baptized, and get them soul winning. Those are Jesus' last words to you and me. He commands us to do those three things.
1: The First Epistle of Paul the Apostle to the Thessalonians, Chapter 1. Paul and Silvanus and Timotheus unto the church of the Thessalonians, which is in God the Father and in the Lord Jesus Christ. Grace be unto you and peace from God our Father and the Lord Jesus Christ. We give thanks to God always for you all, making mention of you in our prayers, remembering without ceasing your work of faith and labor of love and patience of hope in our Lord Jesus Christ in the sight of God and our Father, knowing, brethren, beloved, your election of God. For our gospel came not unto you in word only, but also in power, and in the Holy Ghost, and in much assurance, as ye know what manner of men we were among you for your sake. And ye became followers of us and of the Lord, having received the word in much affliction, with joy of the Holy Ghost, so that ye were ensamples to all that believe in Macedonia and Achaia. For from you sounded out the word of the Lord, not only in Macedonia and Achaia, but also in every place your faith to Godward is spread abroad, so that we need not to speak anything. For they themselves show us what manner of entering in we had unto you, and how ye turned to God from idols to serve the living and true God, and to wait for His Son from heaven, whom He raised from the dead, even Jesus, which delivered us from the wrath to come.

This is A Light for Your Pathway, the daily reading of a proverb. All scripture portions are from the King James Version of the Bible. And now, today's proverb. Today's Light for Your Pathway comes from Proverbs chapter 1. The Proverbs of Solomon, the son of David, king of Israel. To know wisdom and instruction, to perceive the words of understanding. To receive the instruction of wisdom, justice, and judgment and equity. To give subtlety to the simple. To the young man, knowledge and discretion. A wise man will hear and will increase learning. And a man of understanding shall attain unto wise counsels. To understand a proverb and the interpretation, the words of the wise and their dark sayings. The fear of the Lord is the beginning of knowledge, but fools despise wisdom and instruction. My son, hear the instruction of thy father, and forsake not the law of thy mother. For they shall be an ornament of grace unto thy head, and chains about thy neck. My son, if sinners entice thee, consent thou not. If they say, come with us, let us lay wait for blood, let us lurk privily for the innocent without cause. Let us swallow them up alive as the grave, and whole as those that go down into the pit. We shall find all precious substance, we shall fill our houses with spoil. Cast in thy lot among us, let us all have one purse. My son, walk not thou in the way with them. Refrain thy foot from their path, for their feet run to evil and make haste to shed blood. Surely in vain the net is spread in the sight of any bird, and they lay wait for their own blood. They lurk privily for their own lives. So are the ways of everyone that is greedy of gain, which taketh away the life of the owners thereof. Wisdom crieth without, she uttereth her voice in the streets. She crieth in the chief place of concourse, in the openings of the gates, in the city she uttereth her words, saying, how long, ye simple ones, will ye love simplicity? And the scorners delight in their scorning, and fools hate knowledge. Turn you at my reproof. Behold, I will pour out my spirit unto you, I will make known my words unto you. Because I have called, and ye refused, I have stretched out my hand, and no man regarded. But ye have set at naught all my counsel, and would none of my reproof. I also will laugh at your calamity, I will mock when your fear cometh. When your fear cometh as desolation, and your destruction cometh as a whirlwind, when distress and anguish cometh upon you, then shall they call upon me, but I will not answer. They shall seek me early, but they shall not find me. For that they hated knowledge and did not choose the fear of the Lord. They would none of my counsel. They despised all my reproof. Therefore shall they eat the fruit of their own way, and be filled with their own devices. For the turning away of the simple shall slay them, and the prosperity of fools shall destroy them. But whoso hearkeneth unto me shall dwell safely, and shall be quiet from fear of evil. We trust that the power of God's Word on today's edition of Light for Your Pathway was a blessing. Tune in again to Light for Your Pathway.

0: 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The Anchor is Jesus Ministries is a ministry of the Berean Bible Baptist Church, Echoland. 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
1: Did you know that the devil is out to destroy your life? John 10:10 says, "The thief cometh not but for to steal and to kill and to destroy." Jesus said, "I am come that they might have life and that they might have it more abundantly," but the devil has come to steal. He wants to steal your joy. He wants to kill you, but that doesn't make him satisfied. He's not satisfied until you are destroyed and all of your usefulness is taken away. How does he do that? Well, first, he tries to blind your mind so that you can't see that trusting Jesus Christ and him alone is the only way to heaven. Then, when you get saved, and he figures out he can't keep you from getting saved, he tries to get you to do what you want to do instead of what God wants you to do. You see, the devil doesn't care what you do, as long as you don't do what God wants you to do. The devil doesn't care where you go, as long as you don't go where God wants you to go. And the devil doesn't care what you say, as long as you don't say what God wants you to say. You see, the devil says, just do what comes naturally. Do what feels good. Just do whatever you want to do. You see, every time the Bible speaks of someone doing their own thing or going their own way, it's always bad. You see, Isaiah 53:6 says, "All we like sheep have gone astray. We have turned every one to his own way." And there's many Bible verses, but basically, whenever we go our own way, we go astray. How does the devil destroy your life? He tries to get you to do your own thing, to do what you want to do. He tempts you to be selfish.

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1: How do you spell faith? F-A-I-T-H. 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Now, each one of those letters stands for something to help you understand what faith is. Forgetting all, I trust Him. 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Forgetting all, I trust Him. That means forgetting all the good works and instead putting your trust in Jesus. Let's say it one more time. Faith. Forgetting all, I trust Him.
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3: Hello, my dear friend. Thank you for joining me today on the broadcast. Once again, my Bible is open to Matthew and chapter 26. Matthew and chapter 26. We come today to the very famous story of Judas betraying the Lord Jesus Christ. I've entitled today's broadcast by these words, Judas Had His Price. Have you ever thought about those times when you or I knowingly sinned after we've got saved? Now, frankly, dwelling on those events all the time is not good, but to never learn anything from those events is not good either. We frankly need to ask ourselves some very serious questions. Questions like, well, why did I do that thing anyway? Or where were my thoughts when I did that? Or how about this one? What did I think I was going to get from that sin? How about this one? Why was I so easily turned away by such a petty thing? Or what will be the price of my next disloyalty to Christ? Before us today, as I said, is the scheme of Judas Iscariot to betray the Lord Jesus. There are lessons for us here. Let's talk about that today here in Bible Tract Echoes. While you're getting your Bible open, I have in front of me a letter we just received in the mail today. It comes to us from Siberia in Russia, and the good news is in front of me in English rather than in Russian because somebody's translated for me, but I've just got to share this letter with you today. It says, "Hello, my dear brothers and sisters in Christ. My name is," and then the person gives their name. As they say, "I live in the city of," and they mention the city there in Siberia. It says, "I got to realize that I'm a sinner, and I need Jesus Christ to be saved. I got to trust that Jesus died on the cross and rose from the dead for the sake of a sinner like I am. I trust Him as my Savior. I'm taking His gift, and I'm going to do my best to carry this gift of salvation to other sinners like myself. Love in Christ," and it signed it there, and it mentions a couple other things. Folk, I want to tell you something. That letters like that come in on a fairly regular basis around here as folk who get a retract from Bible Tracts and they receive Christ as Savior. Normally, and the best way that happens is that somebody who put that tract there has put their church name or their personal name on there and a phone number and address, something, so that person, whether it's Siberia or the town across the country here within the continental United States, has somebody local there to get a hold of. But every week, letters like this come in from people who had no place to contact except our stamp of Bible Tracts Incorporated there on the track. Folk, there are people all around the world coming to know Jesus Christ as Savior through tracts. Would you please let us send you a sample packet of our gospel tracts? Would you jot down this telephone number? There's one of three ways, but for time's sake, let me just give you the telephone number right now. If you'd call us at area code 309, then 828 68 888. Call us and ask for a sample packet of our gospel tracts. Here's the number again. Area code 309-828-6888. Call that. If you'd like to write to us, our mailing address will be given at the end of the broadcast. Okay. Matthew chapter 26, we'll begin looking at verses 14 through 16. Let me just kind of bring us up to speed here a little bit. Chapter 26, I've called by the overarching title of Heading for Gethsemane. And if you know your Bible at all and the events of the last week, Jesus Christ is going to end up in the Garden of Gethsemane praying for you and I, frankly, if you know Christ. And the first five verses, we talked about the setting of this chapter. Then in verses 6 to 13, we had the senting. The senting, S-C-E-N-T-I-N-G, where the body of the Lord Jesus Christ is scented by Mary, pouring that very expensive ointment onto him at a supper time. But we come now to verses 14 to 16, a section, this little segment of verses I call the selling, the selling. Verses 14, 15, and 16 of Matthew chapter 26 says this, "Then one of the 12, called Judas Iscariot, went unto the chief priests and said unto them, What will you give me that I will deliver him, that is Jesus, unto you? And they covenanted with him for 30 pieces of silver. And from that time he sought opportunity to betray him." All right, my dear friend, we come here and we see this well-known, as I said, infamous act of Judas selling the Lord Jesus out to his religious enemies. And as a result of this selling out, it's going to be made available for Jesus Christ to be arrested, taken to the cross, and die on the cross for our sin. In verse 14, we have the seeking of the priest. Judas, notice in verse 14 now, "Then one of the 12, called Judas, went unto the chief priest." It's not the priest coming to Judas, but Judas going to the priest here. Notice the progression. The verse begins with the word then. All right, then one of the 12, then referring to after the worship and after the sacrificial adoration we saw in the preceding verses by Mary. Now keep in mind that from the timeline, the events we saw of Mary anointing the body of Jesus happened some days earlier, but that event was having a great weight of effect, and the mind of Judas was churning. That's the progression. We go from one who is worshiping the Lord Jesus Christ in the verses 6 through 13, now to one who's going to sell him out. That's the progression. Avarice, greed, covetousness is stirred up in the heart of Judas because Jesus is not doing what Judas wants him to do. Let me stop right there. I just said that Jesus is not doing things the way Judas wants things done. Frankly, my friend, if you are a believer in Jesus Christ, you've soon learned that God does things His way for His glory and at His time frame. I have been at the bedside with many a person dying of a horrible disease when I was served as the pastor of churches, and I prayed and said, "Lord, it's within Your power to be able to heal this person by just in an instant of time, and You can do it if You want." And there are people there pleading for God to do that, but God chose not to do that. I've been at bedsides at other times when I saw God do miraculous things. What was the difference? I don't know. I don't know, except that God has a will and has a purpose and to bring glory to Himself. Here, Judas could not understand the program of the death of Jesus Christ. And so he saw what was going on, and the greed and the avarice and the covetousness of his life began to well up, especially as he sees Mary pouring this very expensive ointment onto the Lord Jesus. That was what I call a burr in his mental saddle. It was just something that stuck in him and bothered him immensely, and now he's going to go and seek the priest. That's the progression of thought here. But notice the person. It is Judas. What did Jesus know about Judas? Well, I'm turning in my Bible as we speak here. I'm turning in my Bible to the Gospel of John in chapter 12, because you understand that Jesus was certainly not taken by surprise by the fact that Judas betrayed him. The Old Testament predicted it, that's for sure, and Jesus is going to refer to that. But I've just turned to the Gospel of John and chapter 12 and verse 6, and it says this. He said, not that he cared for the poor, but because he was a thief and had the bag and bear what was put therein. Jesus, here we have a commentary about the person of Judas. Judas really didn't care about the poor. After the anointing of Jesus by Mary, Judas said, well, this very expensive ointment could have been taken and sold and used for the poor. But Jesus knew Judas, the person. He knew that he didn't care about the poor. He was greedy. I'm turning now in the Gospel of John over to chapter 17. John chapter 17, let me read to you verse 12 again. John 17 verse 12 says this, "While I was with you in the world, I kept them in thy name. Those that thou gavest me I have kept, and none of them was lost but the son of perdition, that the scriptures might be fulfilled." Jesus knew from the beginning who it was going to be that was going to betray him. He knew the person. He knew all about him. He knew him well and ministered, yet knowing that, ministered unto him. My dear friend, do you have somebody you struggle to be polite to? You struggle to be nice to? You struggle to serve? I submit to you, we are to be like the Lord Jesus Christ. We harbor sometimes such ill will towards other people because they have damaged our pride. They didn't treat us the way we ought to be treated, we think, and so we just have trouble to even be around them, and we try not to be around them. Jesus knew for 3.5 years what Judas was going to do, and he ministered and served and blessed and worked with him knowing that. Can you and I learn to be more like the Lord Jesus Christ with those people who are in dire need of the gospel? Notice the possession. I'm back here in Matthew chapter 26. We've talked about the progression. We've talked here about the person of Judas. Now the possession. The possession. Satan is the one who's going to enter into Judas and to be a motivating part. Now notice I'm turning in my Bible, if you have the chance to turn there, to Luke chapter 22, to state and reread what many of you already know is true. Luke chapter 22. But we've got to make a distinction here, because some people like to blame everything on demonic beings and everything on to Satan, and they don't like to take responsibility for their own actions. We're told that Judas did these actions because, Luke 22, verse 3, it says, "Then entered Satan into Judas, surname Iscariot, being a number of the 12. And he went his way and communed with the chief priests and the captains, how he might betray him," that is Jesus, "unto them," the priests. Now, my friend, was Judas being acted upon by Satan? The answer is yes. Does that mean that Judas was without any fault here? The answer is no. He's called the son of perdition. Judas bears the weight, but notice that Judas, by his avarice, by his greediness, by his covetousness, is a person that had opened his life up to the influence. Some have asked, well, was Judas a true believer? The answer is no, he was not. True believers cannot be indwelt by the evil one, by Satan. Judas was. Well, I'm back here to the Gospel of Matthew chapter 26. We've come here to this whole idea that Judas had his price. In verse 14, we saw him seeking the priest. I come now to verse 15. Now he's going to move from seeking the priest to seeking the price. Verse 15, and it says, "And he said unto them, What will you give me that I will deliver him unto you? And they covenanted with him for 30 pieces of silver." Notice the callousness of Judas in all of this. He is here selling his master, the man he's seen pray, the man he's seen do miracles, but the callousness of Judas in all of this. My friend, I am a believer. I've been a believer since I was 7 years of age. I'm now 54. There were times when I have sinned since my salvation, and if you're a believer, so have you. But now, my dear friend, understand there's been a callousness on our own heart to do that. We've loved other things more than the Lord. God, help us to not have callous hearts today. If you're struggling with sin, take it before the Lord. Ask Him to help you. Say, Lord, take away my calloused heart. Amen.

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And thank you for being with us today on Bible Tract Echoes. May God richly bless you.

What if someone had not taken time to show me God's Word? What if someone had not cared enough to ask me if I'd heard that Jesus is the way, the truth, and life? No one comes to God but by Him. By simple faith I'm born anew, cleansed from all my sin. What if someone had not shared with me the simple gospel plan? God, please bless that one who shared with me.

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2: 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Now, say it with me. Here we go. 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